0: and the guts of your squad, they're built on the back end, and it doesn't get much better than a guy fighting for his life and his career and his family when it comes to making a roster.
1: They're underway in Vegas right now. It's the Raiders and the Cardinals where we will see the number one overall pick, Fernando Mendoza. We will see him at some point, likely early in this game for the Raiders. Kirk Cousins got the start, but Vegas is going to at some point here trot out the number one overall pick, Fernando Mendoza. We will get to see him. I was disappointed, Ian, at Carson Beck.
0: Oh, stop.
1: He's not
0: going to
1: play. He's not playing out tonight. The late scratch for the Cardinals. I want to see Carson. You don't think that's fun where you could have Carson Beck going up against Fernando Mendoza again, two games in a row, national championship, and then the very next game for both of them, they're playing each other again.
0: It's a preseason game. It's preseason.
1: It's two games in a row.
0: Zaz, I'm watching you right now.
1: I'm into it.
0: You're so
1: I wanted
0: full
1: to see Carson
0: no,
1: Beck
0: you are
1: and Mendoza.
0: Not, you
1: revenge,
0: could not care
1: revenge,
0: less.
1: Ian. Beck could have got out there. He could have one-upped him in the first so preseason bold. Game. And then you even things at a game apiece, Beck versus Mendoza. That's what you would have had tonight. He's Ian Fitzsimmons. I'm Jonathan Zaslow. Coming up next on Amber and Ian.
0: You said even it up at a game
1: even
0: apiece.
1: It up. You got to get your get back, Ian. You know about that get back? Is this
0: it's
1: heaven?
0: The same thing, right? The national championship and a preseason game. Oh,
1: that's
0: yeah.
1: That's right.
0: That's it, right
1: you
0: there.
1: You got to get your get back. Is this heaven? That's next on ESPN Radio and the ESPN app.
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0: reception. And oh my God, this post got they got murdered. I mean, just annihilated. Because Jalen Hurts, despite being a two-time NFC champion, one-time Super Bowl, MVP candidate, this is a very polarizing figure in Philadelphia, Jalen Hurts. And so they're getting murdered. How could you throw, how could you post a video of your quarterback and Jalen Hurts, read the room a little bit, throw an interception, even if it means it's a good play by the DB? And that is wherein lies my difficulty in watching training camp. Because, you know, you go to training camp and you want to see your team play well. And, okay, well, you know, if the offense, I'm a Dolphin fan, and if I want to see Malik Willis march that offense down the field and score. And, okay, that's awesome. That was a great drive. Oh, wait, but maybe that means that our defense is terrible. So is that a good thing? Oh, but on the next drive, the defense, oh, it's nice, three and out. They stuff the offense. This defense is going to be awesome. Hold on a second. Maybe our offense sucks. Like, I have no idea what I'm watching when I'm watching my team in training camp. I don't know what to root for.
1: You crack me up, dude. Because I've been saying that for years. Like, at college, you know, A-Day, spring games, whatever. You know, the crowd goes crazy because your quarterback just threw it, a 60-yard touchdown pass.
0: Well, maybe your defense sucks.
1: Maybe you might want to work. So you're cheering against your defense. Right?
0: It's so weird.
1: Got it. And then the defense gets a pick, right? And they cheer. And now you're cheering against your offense and your starting quarterback. It makes no sense. That post, it's really weird. Eagles social media team, probably should have thought about that one.
0: You got to read the room there. You can't.
1: Yeah, because the whole thing, it's about the quarterback right
0: or
1: now.
0: Or post it in when the ball's – Or post it when the ball's already in flight. Because maybe it was the maybe it was the backup quarterback getting those reps. You don't know that it was Jalen Hurts, you know? Post it with the ball already in flight.
1: Clip the start. Yeah, there you go.
0: That's what you got to do. Ian Fitzsimmons, Jonathan Zaslow here. Coming up next is traveling alone for 8 hours. A big deal. 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

0: much work and get him as much continuity with his wide receiving core as possible and see where it goes. So if that's where they feel the better place for Joe Burrow is to be, I don't think it should be too heavily criticized.
1: Kirk Cousins already anointed QB1 in Las Vegas by first-year head coach Clint Kubiak. He also started tonight. The Raiders trail the Cardinals 27-14 at the start of the fourth quarter. He's home team Brandon Leak. I'm Mia O'Brien. And coming up, Jaden Daniels and the Washington Commanders won't be in action until tomorrow night. However, he was still in the news because, folks, it just means more. 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

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Mia O'Brien, the aforementioned home team, Brandon Leak. Home team, normally when I'm rocking with my tag team partner here on Game Night, Q Myers, I am the one who presents a Heisman straw poll weekly here on this very program. But we are going to turn the tables tonight, given your affinity for the college ranks, given that you reside in the ATL, the heartbeat of SEC country, and you are going to present your Heisman straw poll.

0: The starting quarterback for the Las Vegas Raiders, Kirk Cousins. The starting quarterback for the Atlanta Falcons, to be determined. We're not even going to go down that road with the Cleveland Browns. This is Game Night on ESPN Radio, the ESPN app. Mia O'Brien, home team Brandon Leak. 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Home team holding down the fort in the ATL. And so it's time that I turn the reins over to my tag team partner, because home team, you have the latest when it comes to the Tua Tagovailoa, Michael Penix, Jack Strand, Cooper Rush, shrouded in mystery quarterback room that I find one of the most fascinating in football, if for no other reason than, number one, both of the two potential starters are left-handed, and number two, because Michael Penix dazzled us in his final season of college ball at Washington. Injuries have derailed his college and now NFL career. And now you're telling me that the report that he was potentially out 4 weeks as he continued his rehab from his latest knee injury may not actually be the full story?
1: I don't have anything for you, Mia. I think you need to get some Pepto-Bismol and a napkin, because there's a lot to dive into and dissect with this situation, including the quarterback situation with the Atlanta Falcons. They start training camp with Michael Penix Jr. not being able to go. Tua Tagovailoa with a back injury, so he doesn't start. And Jack Strand was taking the starting

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1: 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Chris Burnett with you here on SportsCenter All Night. Back to the Diamond. We head out west. Brewers, Dodgers, number one in the National League. Meet number two in the National League. Both these teams full speed ahead to the postseason. And it could just be a preview. 28% chance for the Dodgers and the Brewers to meet in the NLCS per ESPN Analytics, the highest projected matchup for the National League.

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1: 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Chris Burnett with you here on SportsCenter All Night. Back to the Diamond. We head out west. Brewers, Dodgers, number one in the National League. Meet number two in the National League. Both these teams full speed ahead to the postseason. And it could just be a preview. 28% chance for the Dodgers and the Brewers to meet in the NLCS per ESPN analytics, the highest projected matchup for the National League. More analytics, Dodgers with a 76% chance to earn a bye coming into Thursday. Brewers, a 79% chance to win the NL Central. We'll pick this one up in the sixth. Milwaukee up 2-1.

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4: I was back in Madison last year as well, and Evan Cohen and Michelle Smallman took me to Tornado Room. I did go. I went.
5: He got
4: great.
5: Salmon or something. No, he.
4: No, oh, I got a nice piece of meat. How dare you?
5: No, Evan. Evan is. He goes there and he loves that place.
4: Yes.
5: So every time he comes, we go, and he'll get like shrimp.
4: Yeah.
5: I'm like, you're going to a supper for steakhouse,
4: yeah.
5: But that's it. Yeah. No, he always gets shrimp.
4: Yeah.
5: Almost every time. That's what he does.
6: What the ever-loving, you're at the Tornado Room with a great steakhouse, and you
4: great place.
6: It's
4: great
6: Evan spot. Cohen.
5: Yeah,
6: there
5: that's
6: you go.
5: Evan.
6: That's Evan
5: that's
6: for
5: that's
6: you.
5: That's what Evan does.
7: One of the shows on our network stooped so low to have Tausch on? Mark Tausch? Is that what just happened there? Wow.
8: That's what happened.
7: No one else was available for guest spots?
8: Jeez.
7: Former Green Bay Packer Mark Tausch, ESPN Wisconsin, along with Chris Canty, Freddie Coleman, Evan Cohen.
8: Jeez.
7: Wait, is there a problem if you go to a steakhouse and don't get steak?
8: It's weird.
9: It's completely weird. I mean, I don't frown upon it, but I'm not going
8: to
9: eat with it.
8: But here's the thing. If you go to a steakhouse, not only do you not get steak, but you get seafood? That is strange.
7: It's great seafood at that place.
8: Yeah. That is strange.
9: So get them both, steak and seafood.
8: Yeah, but you can do the serve and turf. That is perfectly acceptable.
9: Yeah.
8: But if you go to a steakhouse to order fish, that's just weird.
9: Thank you.
7: Wait, so now we're at a place where people are just observing what everyone else is eating and analyzing. Like, Freddie, you and I went to, I believe, it's the greatest charity event of the year, the Berkey Foundation event, a couple
9: absolutely.
7: Of years ago at the Breakers, Palm Beach, Florida. You and I are standing there. Both of our wives are there. We're talking up a storm. I didn't examine what you ate. I know what they have in terms of great food. I don't know what you ate. But now, next time we're at the event, I'm going to now watch you. Everything you eat, and I'm going to grade Freddie Coleman's eating at events.
10: That's not the same.
9: It's not. But put it this way. I don't observe people's food when they're eating. If I'm told about it, then I'm going to have an opinion on it. But I'm with you. I'm not looking at other people's plates a lot of times. Now, plenty of times a plate walks by you, and the food looks good. You're thinking, man, I should have ordered
8: exactly.
9: that. That's different.
7: Order envy? Yeah.
9: Absolutely. There are plenty of times where my wife, Denise, and I would go through this all the time. We'll be ordering our food, and also we'll look and say, man, we should order that when they bring the food across. But I'm not totally observing what people are eating. But if I'm told about it, like CC said, you go to a steakhouse, and you're getting seafood, unless if you have an aversion to meat, then why are you at the steakhouse to begin with anyway?
7: But they could also have great seafood.
10: It's like going to a sushi spot and getting a cheeseburger.
9: Or going to a Mexican restaurant ordering
7: a
9: hamburger.
7: Pat.
8: It's a great example, Pat.
7: No, it's
9: it is
7: not.
9: It's a terrific example.
10: It's a great example because I've done that.
9: There we go.
7: Wait, what?
9: we have battlefield experience.
10: Yeah, I've done it.
7: What?
10: Yes.
7: You ordered a burger at a sushi place?
10: Yeah, I don't like sushi.
8: Why is the restaurant in on the bit? I assume they are because they have cheeseburgers on the menu.
10: I mean, clearly they must know.
7: Okay,
9: wow.
7: I would like to reveal a show idea I had once back in the day for Food Network that I never pitched, but we're onto something here.
9: Okay.
7: The wrong food that's really good at the, like the wrong, like there's a Jewish deli in Florida that I go to a bunch. They have unbelievable chicken quesadillas.
9: Really?
7: But it's like you wouldn't think to order it at the place, but when you do, it's like, oh my God, that's like Pat, like imagine if that burger from Pat.
8: It's like Joe's Stone Crabs. You go there and get the fried chicken.
9: Fried chicken. Yeah.
7: Mm-hmm. There's something here with this. I don't know what it is.
8: And salespeople as the waiters?
7: Oh boy, here he goes again. You're still on this. Here he goes again. For those not with us earlier in the week.
8: I'm just trying to flesh it out. It's ridiculous. It's a ridiculous take from you, sir.
7: For those who are not here earlier in the week, go back on the podcast and listen. CC was furious at literally everyone else on the show because we said every single waiter or waitress in the service industry and restaurants, they're in sales, are trying to upsell the patrons that come in to another meal, a higher price.
8: They're not in sales. They're in hospitality.
9: Thank you.
8: It's not the same thing.
10: Hospitality is also sales.
9: It is
8: not.
9: It's not the same thing.
8: It's not the same.
10: Also, do you know how angry that the people at the

0: steakhouse must have been when Evan walked in and ordered the shrimp.
1: Well, they know Evan pretty well. They weren't surprised.
2: Why is it on the menu then?
0: Because they have options. Obviously, it's a restaurant.
3: It's an accoutrement to the steak.
2: No, it's an entree.
3: No, it's meant to be something that's along with the steak.
2: Absolutely not.
1: They can all do us a favor that you go to steakhouse and don't have seafood on the menu.
3: They just have it on the menu to say they checked the box and that they don't just have steak.
4: But hold on. Here's, I think, the biggest...
3: But they don't want you to order.
4: No, but here's the biggest conversation. Here's the bigger conversation of this.
2: Well, then they're in sales.
4: Or, like, Evan doesn't eat, like...
2: I don't eat red meat, yes.
4: Correct. Ed doesn't eat red meat. So, like, as a group, you have to decide, do we now not go to this place because of Evan's needs? Or, like, hope that this great establishment actually has something that people like Evan can actually eat. I think that's because...
3: Just treat Evan like I treat him for the 4 hours we're on the show every single day. Ignore him.
1: Can you really do that in mixed company at the dinner table?
2: By the way, first take attempt.
3: Yes, easily. I've done it a million times when we've been out to dinner. I ignore this guy when I go to his house for the hibachi cookout.
2: And I was sitting next to him, please.
1: Which is like the ultimate flex, that you go to someone's crib and you treat them that way like you do at work.
3: I'm not here for him.
1: I'm here for a food time. Not
3: I'm here
1: time.
3: For hibachi to hang out with his wife, Laura. I'm here for everybody else. I'm not here for him.
2: I'm getting tweets on this. Jake Lazzori tweets at EFCO Radio and on Sports ESPN. I got to agree with that EFCO Radio on this one. Some of the best places for seafood are the steakhouses.
1: You also know what a better place for seafood is? Seafood places.
3: There you go.
1: Try that.
3: There you go. Novel concept.
1: Exactly. Who knew?
4: Freddie, I will give Evan credit for this, and I respect him for this. At the Berkey Foundation.
1: Which is tremendous every year.
4: Beyond tremendous.
1: Every year.
4: We went a couple years ago, and Evan will point out something that's actually real good.
1: He does.
4: Street corn, he let everyone know that street corn that time.
2: About 100 times.
1: Yeah.
2: You would have thought I was doing endorsements for the concept of Mexican street corn.
1: By the way, he wasn't lying.
2: Yeah, it's not a brand. It's just Mexican street corn in general. Yeah. I think the Golics did this whole thing on underrated food, 10 and noon Eastern. I think that's an underrated food.
3: Mexican street corn is amazing.
1: It is underrated. I'm with you. See, but that's hospitality, not sales.
3: Exactly,
2: yeah,
3: Freddie
2: but I'm
3: C.
2: selling
3: you
2: right now on the idea.
1: You're not making money off of it. Your hospitality. It's not sales. It's not.
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2: We are Unsportsmanlike here on ESPN Radio, ESPN2. We are presented by Progressive Insurance, along with Chris Canty, Freddie Coleman, in for Michelle Smallman today. Joining us now, Dan Graziano, ESPN NFL reporter, insider, analyst, host. He does it all. We have to have you jump in on two topics, non-football, that are hanging out there.
1: Yes.
2: Oh, okay. Boy. Number one, a waiter or waitress at a restaurant, is that person in sales?
17: No.
3: Thank you, Gross. Yeah,
17: they're in distribution.
3: Attaboy. Yes, the voice of reason.
1: Thank distribution. You, Gross.
17: Well, what are they doing to convince you to buy something?
2: You've never had a waiter.
17: Yeah, it comes to the special. Yeah, all right. So there are times, right? Like you go to a restaurant where the waiter is almost like performing the menu. Yeah, but I think these are exceptions. I don't think you get that at most places when the waiter or waitress is like some college kid working the summer for cash so they can go back to school. Like that's different from professional waiter if you go to, you know, some fancy restaurant you probably go to that I don't. Like yeah, no.
2: Who are you talking to now? I hope you're looking at Canty.
17: One of you guys.
2: Go ahead.
17: I know.
3: He's been one of you guys.
2: Yeah. Not Freddie and I.
17: Like at the Breakers, probably you get
3: I've never been there.
2: He's been there. He's such a phony baloney. He's been there a million times. He literally lived there, basically. What a phony baloney Graz is. We know too much about Graz.
17: I have never stayed a night at the Breakers. I've never.
2: He's never stayed only one night. Next question for Graz. Is it weird?
17: Evan Cohen, sweet.
2: Is it weird to not order steak at a steakhouse?
17: No. No, I've gone. It's a difficult psychological hurdle to clear. Mm-hmm. But you know, times when I've been like, I'm on a program, I'm trying to lose weight, I'm being really good, and we're out at this fancy steakhouse, I have no problem saying, "Bring me this salmon." Yes.
18: Really?
17: Yeah. You got to get there, but. Yes, I think there are times when it's fine, especially when you've, like let's say for hypothetical, like you spend a week in Indianapolis every single February.
2: Hypothetical.
17: All they have is steakhouses. By the time it's Thursday night, you're like, I can't have any more freaking steak. Like just because the agent I'm meeting with wants to meet at the same place that yesterday's did, you know, no, at some point you gotta change that.
2: Off-air conversation on the air for everybody on the show. We need to do more of this with Grimes. It's on me. We don't tweet. Enough of this kind of stuff with Grimes. So that's on me. Anyway, now let's get back to the matter
17: at hand. Let's talk some preseason football.
1: Instead of the preseason steak.
2: If you could only talk about one thing from last night's game, it would be what?
17: Honestly, Jeremiah Love, was so cool to watch. Yeah, you're like, okay, I get it. Like, I still wouldn't pick him third and give him more guaranteed money by far than Jahmyr Gibbs and Bijan Robinson just got in their veteran extensions. But... wow, was it fun to watch him play. And I mean, look, I tuned in to see Mendoza. I thought he looked good. But, I think there's not a lot of, like, hardcore takeaways from what we saw last night. So, to me, it was just like I'm sitting there watching Jeremiah Love going, oh, wow, that's a special player.
18: Graz, everybody wants to know when we're going to see Fernando Mendoza in the regular season. Mm-hmm. People are trying to ballpark it. You're seeing everybody go through the schedule with a fine-tooth comb. Based on what we saw last night and what you're hearing from the Raiders organization, what should be the expectations for the timeline for Fernando Mendoza in the regular season?
17: I was there last Thursday at their practice. They want to make sure they're ready for him. Like, that is a big thing you hear in that building. They're still figuring out the offensive line. They're still figuring out what they have at wide receiver. They like their tight ends. They like their running backs. But there's a lot of other areas of the roster that they feel if we threw Mendoza in there right now, he might not have the same ability that the veteran Kirk Cousins has to solve some of the problems that are going to come up. So the timeline in their ideal world, which is, of course, not where we live, but in their ideal, it's training camp, so we can say these things, they would hold it off until they knew what their wide receiver situation looked like, that they felt good about the offensive line, that they felt they were a team ready-made to put him in a position to succeed. All that said, it doesn't work that way, right? Mm-hmm. Jacoby Brissett was supposed to play the first half of the season for New England a couple years ago. Didn't work that way. They lost too many games. Russell Wilson was supposed to play the first half of the season for the Giants last year. Didn't work that way. They lost too many games. Only time it's worked is Mahomes' rookie year when the Chiefs started 5-0 with Alex Smith and made the playoffs. I don't think this year's Raiders are going to do that. So there's probably going to come a time in whatever, October, when it just gets to the point where, well, we felt like we had to make the change. We feel like he's ready. That seems to be the pattern almost every team in this situation follows.
1: You use a great word, timeline, because the timeline is getting shorter when it comes to Aaron Rodgers, Graz, and the Pittsburgh Steelers. Drew Aller last night, 10 of 13, 153 yards passing, 2 touchdowns passing, 1 touchdown rushing. They drafted him in the 3rd round. Always been a big believer. You don't draft a quarterback at that point of the draft if you don't believe he's going to be a future guy. How much can we see a potential quarterback battle for that number 2 spot involving Drew Aller and Will Howard behind Aaron Rodgers?
17: Oh, I think that's definitely going on. And when you think about it, one of the reasons they brought in Mike McCarthy, one of their stated reasons, the Steelers, for hiring Mike McCarthy, was they felt like he had a track record with developing young quarterbacks. So it's a twofold mission for McCarthy. They want to win now with Aaron Rodgers, but also see if they can develop their solution for the long term. And Aller is a guy that they picked when McCarthy was the coach, whereas Will Howard is not a guy that they picked when McCarthy. So you would think McCarthy had some say in scouting and drafting Aller and saw something in him that he could work with. So I think it's definitely worth keeping an eye on, especially as good as he looked last night. He's a talented player. The issues at Penn State, there were some mechanical things that I think, you know, they can probably trust Mike McCarthy to clean up and then get him kind of, you know, on the right track. So I don't think by any stretch, Freddie, that they're thinking, oh, we're all in on Drew Aller for the future. But they know they need to solve this problem in a real and lasting way. And if he can be part of the solution, great. If he can't, then they know they can look elsewhere next year.
2: We're talking with ESPN NFL insider Dan Graziano here on Unsportsmanlike, presented by Progressive Insurance, along with Chris Canty, Evan Cohen, Freddie Coleman, in for Michelle Smallman today. Why are so many people so down on Patrick Mahomes?
17: I don't know. Who are these people?
1: Once too many.
2: Let me ask again. Poor question. Why are so many people ranking him so low in so many categories?
17: I mean, he's hurt, right? Like, he's coming off of an injury. So I think there's some hesitation in terms of, like, how good is he going to be right away? The Chiefs offense was not very good last year. I think there's some questions about, you know, is his mobility going to be affected by the injury, and is that going to take away from some of what he can do? You know, fair questions. It's also fair if he wants to push back and say, well, you know, what have you guys seen that I couldn't do? Like, I'm going to be okay. So I don't know. Maybe it's fatigue, right? I mean, we talk about this a lot last year, the Chiefs fatigue, and, you know, I don't know. These people that you're talking about are not like folks I run into. Like, I don't know who it is that's like.
2: Well, I mean, Orlovsky, who's amazing, him ninth on decision making.
17: Well, all right. So Orlovsky's list. He does this one every year. Like, he's always been somebody who would point out, like, you know, Patrick Mahomes is not, like, if you rank like his throwing accuracy, like, he's not the best, right? Like, he has
2: traits list. I understand.
17: Yeah, I understand. Yeah, and so, like, he's a special player in the aggregate, but I think when Dan makes those lists, he's talking about specific aspects of the game, and there's no perfect player. So, yeah, I think there are aspects of Mahomes' game that, you know, decision-making hasn't necessarily, I mean, I don't know, decision-making versus decision-making, like, in the fourth quarter of a playoff game when the whole season's on the line. Like, is that a different category? Because then, at that point, you might change your mind on Mahomes.
2: Shouldn't it be?
17: So,
2: no, that's a great point you just brought up. Like, shouldn't that weigh
17: But he's talking
2: more?
17: About overall, right? Like, if you're talking about watching every snap of which he does, of every player every year, then I think that's probably where that shows up.
18: Roz, Cleveland Browns are starting Deshaun Watson tomorrow in their preseason game against the Bears. Todd Monken, let it be known, joint practices for the Bills next week, followed up with the preseason game to finish the week against the Bills. Shador will be starting that game. Right now, based on what we know about their plan over the next 2 weeks with quarterbacks, who has the inside track on that quarterback battle?
17: I think it's Watson, from what I understand. But I don't know. Like, to me, it's like, so the first game, the first game that he's starting is on the road, and the second game Shadur's starting is at home. I wonder if that's coincidental. You think you think Deshaun Watson hears it worse on the road or at home these days?
2: Yes.
18: I don't know.
17: I see Cleveland's very process driven and all that kind of stuff. I think if they're thinking about their fans, they're probably not wanting to start Deshaun Watson. But, you know, I don't think that's what's going to decide it.
2: Let's finish with this. Jalen Hurts.
17: Just talk about him in general?
2: Oh. Well, you know what? Actually,
17: I'm a fan. I like him.
2: I had a question, but you know what? Let's use yours. Just talk about Jalen Hurts. I want to see what you say first.
17: About Jalen Hurts?
2: Yeah.
17: I'm fascinated to see how this goes, because we've seen off seasons where they've made major change and he's taken to it and they've had great success. And we've seen off seasons where they've made major change and it hasn't clicked. And we're talking about, oh, is Jalen Hurts the guy for this? This guy won the Super Bowl MVP a couple of years ago. So I think he's always been a guy that has everything they've given him in the offseason. We want you to improve on this. We want you to work on it. He's always come back having done that. And it usually pays dividends. This is the most significant change this Eagles offense has undergone since Jalen Hurts has been there. Even though it changes every year, this is the most significant change. And I believe that, you know, there's some mystery around this team and how it's going to work. Jalen Hurts is going to have to do things he has not been asked to do in the NFL. And if he does them well, then the Eagles will have success. And if he doesn't, we're going to be sitting here in November and December talking about how much longer is he going to be the quarterback in Philadelphia. And that's sort of where we've arrived with Jalen Hurts.
2: I got to be honest, not asking you a question delivered an amazing answer.
17: Wow.
2: I'm going to move forward not asking Graz questions.
17: Just say names. All right. Like word association.
2: Yeah.
17: Yeah.
2: It worked. You gave a great
17: steak
2: answer.
17: For example. Okay. Yeah. Like, where are you on steak? A pro.
2: Seafood.
17: Yeah. Good. Love seafood. Shellfish. All that good stuff.
2: Get up. so you have to get out.
17: I do.
2: Dan Graziano, ESPN NFL reporter. You'll see him on Get Up at 8 a.m. Eastern Time. 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
10: 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And don't forget happy hour Monday through Friday from 11 a.m. to 7 p.m. Any tall draft, get $1 off. 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

0: there's certain situations he creates, and he knows what he's doing. You know, everybody that wants to feel bad for him for struggling with his decision or whatever, and then he throws up a peace sign with his wife and his daughter at the airport as they get on the plane to go to LSU. it's Wendy Peppercorn, right, from the Sandlot. She don't know what she's doing. Yeah, she knows. She does. She knows exactly what she's doing. So there's times when he does, but in this situation, I feel like he had kind of had this thrust upon him. And but he is definitely it kind of fits the profile, doesn't it? It tracks, as the kids say.
1: Yes.
2: Ryan, can you give us the latest on the quarterback battle with the Crimson Tide between Keelan Russell and Austin Mack? And how do you suspect that that is going to impact the perception of Kalen DeBoer as Alabama's head coach?
0: Well, I like Kalen DeBoer so much. And I think that, honestly, what he's done is pretty remarkable. Now, the fact that they can't keep Alabama football players in the state of Alabama is concerning. Yeah. You know, if you're a recruiting guy, but that's also not what the business is anymore. You know, you look at the players he has; they recruit nationally, they always have, but they have not been able to keep the players in the state the way, you know, certainly that Nick Saban did, or even as Auburn has done over the years. So, you know, no matter who the quarterback is, Kalen DeBoer's job, I think, is the most difficult job in college football. I don't think it matters what he does. I mean, this is a guy that they're in Atlanta playing for an SEC championship game, 2 years ago, and everyone's stopping me on the street going, well, when are we going to get rid of him? Wow. And I'm like, but he also knew what the gig was, and he knows that. And so whoever took the job next was always going to be that guy. And honestly, I think he's handled it about as well as he could possibly handle it. But that being said, you know, it reminds me a lot of – That fan base is so spoiled rotten, and rightfully so, but it reminds me of when we were down in Tampa, and it was Clemson and Alabama playing for the national championship, and I remember the Alabama fans, they were there in the arena in Tampa, and you could sit in the stands and watch media day. That's a nutso fan, by the way.
1: Wow.
0: Because I don't want to be a media day. So and they're all sitting there wearing headsets. Listen. But they all waited specifically to boo Jalen Hurts and to cheer Tua Tagovailoa, and they did it on purpose. And I've never kind of forgiven them for that. And then Jalen Hurts almost won a national championship. Wasn't his fault that Clemson ran a pick and roll that night, and he left. And then you know they tried to reclaim him, and they still try to claim him as one of theirs. And I'm like, I saw how y'all treated him, so they are spoiled. They have a certain level of expectation, and that they have earned that right. But no matter who he picks as quarterback, it'll be the wrong choice in the eyes of a lot of that fan base.
1: Always great to have our man Ryan McGee, because we're 8 days away from week one of the college football season. 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Yep. Here's Ryan McGee joining us here on Unsportsmanlike. Ryan, we'll talk to you soon, my brother. Take care and be well.
0: Y'all the best. Thanks.
1: Always great to have him joining us, meaning Chris Canty, that's him, me, Freddie Coleman, in for Michelle Smallman and Evan Cohen. This Unsportsmanlike presented by Progressive Insurance. And who's going to be part of the Can He or Can't He? You know what side you want to be on when it comes to that. 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
15: Of the night.
2: Man, I had a bad break with my baseball team losing on a solo home run last night. Thanks a lot, Yankees. And then on top of that, I had a bad beat with my best bet from yesterday. I had the Cincinnati Bengals laying 6.5 points on the first half spread of yesterday's game. Freddie C., did you see how the Bengals lost that bet? An intentional grounding by Josh Johnson late in the half? gives up a field goal to make it a 10-6 game at the break? Absolutely brutal. I demand to launch an investigation. Scott Van Pelt, Bad Beats, help me out. Something's got to happen. It's ridiculous. But I digress. We're going to get back on the horse. We're going to go with my baseball team. Momentum is the next day's starting pitcher. So we're going to go with Garrett Cole on the bump on the road against the Blue Jays in Toronto. We're going to take the Yankees on the money line. It's $100 with a total payout of $168. That is the play of the day.
15: Kenny?
17: Or Canty?
18: This is not hard-hitting analysis. It's not that.
15: Can he or Canty?
19: That is the question.
1: And plenty of analysis from Chris Canty. Either they can or they can'ty. Let the fun begin right now on Sports and Life. He's Chris Canty and Freddie Coleman, in for F. Cohen, as well as Michelle Smallman on ESPN Radio, the ESPN app, and ESPNU. I'm going to start a guy last night, a pretty good night last night for the Las Vegas Raiders. When it comes to quarterback Fernando Mendoza, 10-16, 97 yards, one touchdown. Can he play his way, Chris, into being the week one starter for the Las Vegas Raiders?
2: I think he can. I mean, we've seen that be the trend over the last decade or so. We're talking about quarterbacks taken with the number one overall pick starting week one. We've seen it with Cam Ward. We've seen it with Trevor Lawrence. We've seen it with Joe Burrow. I mean, the list goes on and on. The last one taken number one overall that didn't start week one was Baker Mayfield, and that was back in 2018. So, I mean, that is the reality. That is the trend. If your quarterback is taken with the first overall pick, more likely than not, you're going to see that quarterback start week one.
1: Can hear Canty brought to you by Granger. Chris Canty doing the honors. We go to the guy on the other side, another rookie that a lot of people wanted to be drafted that high. So far, so good for Jeremiah Love of the Arizona Cardinals. Can he be the best running back in the NFL his rookie season?
2: Listen, Coach Herm Edwards compared him to Otis Anderson. And Otis Anderson's rookie year with the Cardinals, he led the league at 1,600 yards rushing. He was first-team All-Pro and Offensive Rookie of the Year. So I know those that would be lofty for Jeremiah Love, but, I mean, he is a special talent, and you can see this guy has the juice. He's got the size. He's got the speed. He's got the burst. He's got to make a miss. There's a lot to like with Jeremiah Love. Unfortunately, I think there's going to be a cap on what his productivity will be because his team is going to be trailing in a lot of ball games and forced to put the ball in the air. So, yeah, I think Jeremiah Love will be special, and we'll see that. But I don't know that Jeremiah Love is going to be the best running back in the National Football League in 2026.
1: We go from Love in Arizona to no Love in New York when it comes to the Jets. 3-14 last year. Aaron Glenn moved on from not one but two coordinators, offensive and defensive. He's going to call the plays on the defensive side. With all that and better players on paper, Chris, can he save his job as coach of the New York Jets?
2: Oh, man. Eight ball says doubtful. I will say this. I love Aaron Glenn. I think he's going to be a phenomenal coach in our league. I just don't know how much runway the Jets are going to give him, especially with the stakes, knowing that the team is gearing up to try to find a franchise quarterback in 2027. You never want to find that quarterback or draft that quarterback with your head coach on the hot seat. So the bar to clear is going to be a little bit higher for Aaron Glenn in 2026. I think he's got a double up on last year's win total and then some. So we're talking about 7-8 wins. He probably keeps his job. But with looking at the schedule, it's tough to find him when you do the whole win-loss. So, yeah, I think it's going to be tough. I'm not going to say he can't do it. I'm just going to say that A-Ball says doubtful.
1: Okay. Can't wait to hear what the A-Ball has to say about Anthony Richardson. Played the entire first half for the Indianapolis Colts last night in their preseason game. There was some good. There was some bad. In other words, the career of Anthony Richardson. Can he save his NFL career, whether he's in Indianapolis or not, CeCe?
2: No, and it's gotten to the point now where the narrative around Anthony Richardson has taken on a life of its own, and I don't know that he can do enough to overcome that. I don't know that he's going to get the benefit of the doubt anytime soon, especially there in Indy. He's going to need a fresh start with a veteran head coach and a veteran quarterback that's in place, that's entrenched. I just don't see Anthony Richardson being ready to be a full-time starter in our league anytime soon. But the good part about Anthony Richardson is he's so young. Mm-hmm. You're talking about a guy that really has a lot of shelf life. He's only 24 years old. Just turned 24 in May. So it feels like he's been in the league a lot longer than he has. It feels like he's a lot older than he actually is. And so I think that there's going to be somebody that takes a chance on the talent and trying to develop it. I just don't think that he's going to get that opportunity in Indianapolis.
1: Well, before Evan Cohen left to be a part of First Take, he's going to be hosting. Chris Candy's going to be a part of that as well. He mentioned ordering seafood at a steakhouse. Can he ever do that again, CC? Meaning Evan Cohen ordering seafood, or anybody ordering seafood.
2: Not only can he do it again, he is going to do it again, because that's just Evan Cohen. It doesn't matter what our opinions of it are. He's going to go out there and do it again.
1: Uh-huh.
2: I just think it's absolutely ridiculous. If you're going to a steakhouse and you're ordering seafood, it just doesn't make sense. If you're going to go with a land animal, I'm okay with that, right? Mm-hmm. If you go to a steakhouse and you order the chicken, okay, a little bit weird, but fine. Cool, no issue. But if you're going to a steakhouse and you're trying to order seafood, if you're ordering the shrimp, or if you're ordering, you know, a salmon, or you're ordering something off the wall, if you're going there for the halibut, I just think it's a little bit ridiculous.
17: It says the entree too, right? I mean, it's not like what's the famous steakhouse that people go to at the draft?
2: St. Elmo's?
17: Or not, at the combine. Yeah, yeah. And they have like great shrimp, right?
2: Yeah. That's the shrimp, like, the cocktail, big thing. Yeah.
17: Yeah.
2: But so that's like an appetizer.
17: Right. It's the fact that he's ordering it as an entree that's really the issue.
2: Yeah, I can't support it. I can't be on board with it.
1: Yeah, I'm with you.
19: So then is the question, can you leave Evan at home knowing that he's going to order seafood?
2: Or how about this, Evan Cohen? Decline the invitation to go. Hey, you guys are going to a steakhouse. I don't want to go. Fine.
17: Yeah, hit a drive-thru.
2: Yeah, that's okay. Go do your thing, man. Like, we're going to this steakhouse to have a good time and enjoy breaking bread. Don't be weird around our good time by choosing to come to a steakhouse and order seafood as your entree.
17: I'll have the porterhouse. I'll have the halibut.
2: Right?
17: What are we doing?
2: What part of the game is that?
1: The Evan Cohen game, when he goes to a steakhouse and orders seafood. When it comes to game on the beach and eating, well, Scott Van Pelt and Stanford Steve in their podcast, they were apoplectic about people eating food on the beach with all
19: He's
1: that sand around. There you go. Yeah, and I said it right. Can you eat a hoagie on the beach, CC?
2: Yes, you can.
1: God bless you.
2: Yes, you can. You can eat a hoagie on the beach. If that's what you like to have as a snack on the beach, fine, no problem. Listen, when you're out there at the beach, you're in the water, you're in the sand, you're in the sun, you're going to get hungry. You got to have something to eat. And it can't just be finger foods, right? You want something to hold you down for the entire day. Because I don't know anybody that's doing a quick drive-by to the beach. You go to the beach to spend time relaxing on the beach. You're going to get hungry. You can have food. I would just say this. You got to have the right game plan. So if you're going to have a heavy meal, you might want to make sure that you got a nice sun umbrella or a nice beach canopy, something that can keep you out of the sun while you relax and while you eat your meal. That part of your game plan is going to be on point. But for SVP and Stanford Steve to be so judgmental about how people want to enjoy their summer, how they want to enjoy their holiday on the beach, that is just absolutely ridiculous. And quite frankly, it's un-American.
1: And I also find it ugly involving them.
2: Very ugly.
1: Although, if you can have a lobster roll on the beach, make sure it's not too much, where you can get like rolled like a lobster and get that kind of tan. You do not want any part of that.
17: I don't think I can support the lobster roll on the beach, though. I'll be honest. I feel like you're taunting the fish.
1: I'm eating the fish. I think we're well past the taunting point. I think we passed that taunting flag.
2: So you can't have fish tacos at the beach?
17: Yeah, I don't think so.
1: If I'm worried about taunting the fish at the beach, then I got different issues
2: to
1: talk about.
2: So hold on, if you have a lobster roll or fish tacos at the beach,
1: yeah.
2: I mean, can you get in the water? What about the fish trying to get retribution for their brethren? Are you tempting fate there?
1: Put it this way. I'll take my chances.
2: You have a lobster roll on the beach,
1: right,
2: and then you get in the water, right, and then Jaws takes a bite out of your ass. Right. Like, how does that work?
1: Put it this way. 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
1: This may be the most unsportsmanlike moment of the month, maybe of the summer. I'm Freddie Coleman, in for Evan Cohen, and also Michelle Smallman with Chris Canty on Unsportsmanlike and ESPN Radio, the ESPN app. And don't forget about us on ESPNU. You may have missed this story. If you're afraid of a certain thing, probably a good idea to miss this story. An Arkansas high school football player found a venomous snake hiding in his helmet. I'm not making this up. If you want to Google the story, feel free. I would advise you not do that if you have kids in the house. It seemed that he had this venomous viper in his helmet for an hour of practice.
17: I think it was a copperhead.
1: It was a copperhead. It was a two-foot-long cottonmouth, which is the second most venomous snake in the state of Arkansas. I don't know how legitimate these rankings are, but so be it. And the player didn't realize that this viper was in his helmet because this time of year, it gets hotter than bad breath in the South, and was looking for a nice place to be cool, make sure there was enough of a dark environment, and being all snuggly.
17: How do you not realize that for 2 hours?
1: It was buried in his helmet, so the snake wasn't making any noise. He took off his helmet, and then that's when they realized, one of the coaches said, "What the snake is that?" And they realized it was a 2-foot-long cottonmouth viper that had been in his helmet for at least the first hour of practice.
17: I think I'd quit football. That would be it for you? I'd be like, that's it.
1: There's a snake in my helmet, that's it?
17: That's it. I'm done. I'm walking off the field. I'm never coming back.
19: Also, I hope this young man like goes on to do successful things. That feels like that's going to be your greatest accomplishment in life, that thing didn't bite you.
1: I'm not disagreeing with you, Pat, but I would burn everything I own in that football locker. Cleats, socks, pads, helmet. I'm having a bonfire in the middle of that field. No way. By the way, the coach has encouraged all the players from this point on, check your equipment before you go out to the field. Cleats, everything.
17: This is why I'm quitting. If my coach has to come into the locker room and be like, fellas, make sure we check our helmets for snakes.
1: Uh-huh.
17: Nope.
1: Mm-mm. I don't need to be the part of Ricky Ticky Tabby, the mongoose of that, man. I don't need that. No thank you as far as that goes. The video is ridiculous. A venomous cottonmouth.
17: Yeah, why did they put it in a tub of water? That was the part I didn't know. I don't know enough about snakes to know why they put a helmet in the water to get the snake out.
1: The snake will go to the liquid substance and then find his way out, and then you got to call animal control or whatever that is.
19: Yeah, apparently that animal control needed to do that to get it out because I guess the snake was kind of like, I'm good in here, so I don't want to come out.
17: You know what? Snake, you are good. You live there now. That's your helmet. Welcome to the team.
1: Well, apparently, the snake was apparently so reluctant to leave the helmet because it was so nice and snuggly and cool that they had to use the water and submerge the helmet in the water. So the snake would say, all right, I guess you guys want me out of here.
17: Wait, it says the cottonmouth was released in a nearby wooded area.
1: Well, it didn't do anything to anybody. It didn't bite anybody.
17: They just like stuck it in the woods. It's just going to come back to somebody else's helmet.
1: Well, that's where it came from.
17: I'm taking that thing as far away as I'm taking it to another state.
1: No, put it
17: this way.
1: It
17: lives in Alabama now.
1: If you want to do that, go right ahead. If someone wants to take care of that snake and send it away from my helmet, go right ahead. I don't care if that's in the next town. I'm not going to this family reunion. As far as that goes, yikes. When they say woo snake in Arkansas, instead of woo pig, they mean it.
17: That high school needs to change their logo to like a cottonmouth.
1: Why not? Lean into it.
17: Embrace it.
1: Exactly. Because what is their logo? It's Mount Mel football.
17: Looks like the Hornets or something.
1: Oh, they
17: got to
1: change that.
19: Yeah, they're the Hornets.
1: Mount Mel cottonmouths. There we go. The Mount Mel Vipers.
17: Yes.
1: That's it right there.
17: And the snake has to have a helmet on.
19: But as the coach, right, like this, let's say this player misses a tackle in the game. Can you yell at him and be like, what are you doing? And he'd be like, coach, I had a snake in my helmet for an hour and a half.
17: You're never telling me anything after that.
1: He's got at least a free pass for about a week and a half worth of practices. There's no doubt about that. Mm-mm. Yeah.
17: There was another controversial moment on this show.
1: Yes, it was. It involved yesterday.
19: Well, not this show.
1: Yeah.
19: Well,
1: it involved the two principals from this show.
17: The controversy evolved on this show because Evan Cohen and Chris Canty, both of them are on First Take today, which is why they're not here. Rude. But they were on First Take yesterday, and Evan Cohen claimed to be punched by Chris Canty.
1: Yes.
17: We dug up the tape. This was not even a little bit of a punch. This was like a nudge.
1: It was not even a love tap. It wasn't even a smooch.
17: I'm surprised Evan didn't go down like a soccer player in a heap.
1: Oh, you're trying to say that he likes to flop on occasion?
17: Oh, yeah.
1: I thought you'd tell me that.
17: Evan can exaggerate with the best of them.
1: But he didn't exaggerate that. I guess he was so stunned.
17: He said he punched me.
1: Well, you know how that is.
17: Yeah.
1: Ow. Like he's going to sue Chris Canty. You ever see like Evan Cohen's going to call that commercial the lawyer? Like, you know, call the personal lawyer now. And all of a sudden the guy's like this. That's who Evan Cohen wanted to call. Also, I beseech you. I implore you. Like I didn't get love tapped.
17: A late night personal injury lawyer.
1: Exactly.
19: Real quick, because we're not going to give this lawyer pub, but in Connecticut, have you guys seen the billboards of like Ja Rule? Because there is is a lawyer that has have Ja Rule. I think she's had Ric
1: Vanilla
19: Flair.
1: Ice,
19: yes, all Mike these other Tyson. Stuff.
17: Oh, I've seen the Ric Flair one.
1: Yeah. Yes, yeah, that law firm, you know.
17: Ja Rule, that's a dicey one.
1: Put it this
17: Good
1: way.
17: Good luck.
1: Ja Rule's had a renaissance. Ever since he's done the Knicks float in the parade, he's had a renaissance, Ja Rule. Last but not least, there was a Jumbotron crash. I didn't hear about this one. What was this?
17: Oh, well, Nuno just handed me the grenade on this one. I don't even know all the details. Okay. But there was a high school, basically, that was putting up a Jumbotron in their new gym.
1: Okay.
17: And they had just, I guess, redone the floor and stuff. And as they're lifting the Jumbotron up.
1: Oh, no.
17: Yeah, it doesn't go great. Comes crashing back down to the floor. Completely shatters. Oh. Luckily, nobody was underneath of it. But it is comically funny at how badly this thing breaks.
1: Oh, Bubba, no.
19: So O'Fallon Township High School, that's where this happened.
1: Really? Go on Gateway Sports Venue, their X handle. Bubba, no.
17: Yeah, I don't think those people are getting paid for that job.
19: I wonder if this was part of the Jumbotron that's missing with the new Bill Stadium, because that one's a little small.
17: Was this sponsored by Kawhi, this Jumbotron?
1: I was going to say, if you see Kawhi Leonard fleeing the scene, you know why. Have a great weekend. 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
2: 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This Who's to know? Get rid of that. There we go. Computer acting weird.

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1: We are ready to rock and roll, bro. 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Danny Radio Sports and More. It is episode number 333. Thank you very much. 333. I like it. And the show is brought to you by Cinco de Mayo Mexican Bar and Grill. 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Don't feel like cooking because it's so dang muggy out there? 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Also, if you want to watch us live, our live video feed, go up to 100.7 The Ticket on Facebook, Denny Radio on Facebook, and also on X at Denny Radio. Call or text the show. Be part of the madness. That is the Cigar Fair in Uptown. Mommy! They have 1,000 boxes open for you right now to peruse. Yeah, 1,000 boxes open right now. Here's the phone number, 877-909-1007. All right, we're going to get through this. We got an action-packed show. We got Dan Cummins, 46 years on TV in Toledo. He's done after today. He joins us in about 20 minutes. It'll be awesome. 1125 BCSN, Justin Feldkamp. He and a man over there, the program director, the big bad boss, going to talk about just all the high school football that starts in like 2 weeks. It's going to be awesome. But first, pickleball. If you play, you're either in it to win it or, okay, you're only in it to win it. Let's just be honest. People are pickleball maniacs. But you got to stay out of the kitchen if you can't stand the heat. Check this out, people.
2: If the fastest growing sport in America is stressing you out, you may be suffering from PTSD. Pickleball traumatic stress disorder.
3: I can't remember the score.
4: Replay, that ball rolled onto the court.
3: Kitchen, I wasn't in the kitchen.
4: It's just recreational. Why is everyone so angry?
2: If you can't remember whose serve it is, repeat annoying phrases like, in the middle solves the riddle, or wake up screaming, it's 0-0-2. You may have PTSD.
4: I still hear the pop, pop, pop.
2: Remember, it's just a game. Unless you're playing Doris.
4: She was only 83 and she still beat me.
2: PTSD. Pickleball traumatic stress disorder. Because it's never just a friendly game.
5: Woo! Yeah!
1: There is no Hollywood today.
6: No.
1: Chris Hollywood is... Why is your... This is the mic. Oh. That's not the mic.
6: Oh, if I talk into the right thing, you can hear me.
1: Yes. No yeah. Hollywood today. He's getting Mr. Rojo, his dog, getting him snipped today. So ooh. Say goodbye to his nuts. Filling in, it is Julian on loan from Johnny D and Lynn Casey on Hey 100. What's happened, Julian?
6: Oh, not much. Just hanging out. Beautiful Friday.
1: Weird morning once I got to the station. Yeah. It was great up until then. The computer that we use is not working properly, so the show might sound a little bit different, even though... Without Chris, it's going to sound a lot different.
6: Oh, yeah.
1: So we're just going to get through it, people. All right, here's how I know I'm going to have a good day. Check out those of you that are already up on Facebook Live. I pull in today, and bam, what is there? You got to look close. You got the mama deer staring at me as I'm walking into the building. Over to the right is one of her babies. She's got two deer.
6: She does. They're awesome. They've been here for, I feel like, almost a month now or so, it seems like.
1: Yeah, it's pretty cool. It's got everybody in the building just all excited and fired up. I'm like, okay, this is going to be a good day.
6: And they don't want to leave either. The gate opens. They don't have any interest in leaving the property.
1: It's like children. It's like our children.
6: Really,
1: they don't want to leave. But I'm like, okay, that's definitely a good omen. And then there's this. I'm going to explain this picture later on. Look at that.
6: Is that a giant pickleball?
1: That is a giant-ass pickleball sculpture. And where is that? Does that look familiar to you?
6: Is that Toledo Pickle?
1: That's Toledo Pickle.
6: Oh, wow.
1: They had a big celebration, I think it was yesterday or something. Anyway, I got that story. People have lost their mind for pickleball. I have not played it yet. I know once I do, I'll like it. But I'm a golf guy, and I just don't have time for both. Have you ever played pickleball?
6: I have not, and, you know, I'm a disc golf guy. I feel like you do one of the two. You don't do pickleball and disc golf. You do one of the two. And, I love disc golf. We have a bunch of great courses in this area.
1: I do, too. My son and I have been a number of times, and I was surprised how much I liked it because you can walk, with a cigar,
6: yep.
1: And just you don't even have to take a cigar out of your mouth.
6: No,
1: it's kind of awesome.
6: A lot shorter too.
1: I think I'm addicted. All right, we go to the phones. Hopefully this isn't a mistake. Good morning, first caller of the day. You're on the ticket. What's your name, please?
0: Hello? How about them Bengals?
6: Oh,
1: really? Meredith Party Rental Rob is already rubbing it in, a 16-14 win in preseason. But give me your thoughts on the game last night, Rob.
0: So I had golf league last night, so I missed the first half. The highlights that I saw, the parts that I did see, Joe Flacco looked season ready. He was ready to go. I'm not too hopeful about the third string guys after, you know, basically letting the Lions back in it. But that's what preseason is for, to figure out what you got and what you don't need.
1: Well, when I was watching it, and when the Lions sacked Joe Burrow when he first came out in the first quarter, I'm like, ooh, Rob's got to be puckering a little bit, because with Joe Burrow getting sacked in preseason, you got your number one, you guys used starters. Lions did not. And I thought, wow, you got second, third stringers, and they're sacking Joe Burrow. And I think it was they sacked him once and knocked him down another time. I don't know. He got knocked around for a preseason game, and he only played two series. Did you happen to see any of the replay of that?
0: Yeah, he looked at his arm on one play, but, you know, even a blind squirrel finds a nut once in a while. You got to let those third-string guys give him a little job security.
1: Yeah, I would say that, too, if I'm trying to justify it. The other side of that coin would be, what the hell is wrong with our first team not protecting our franchise quarterback in a preseason game?
0: That, too. But we're not going to talk about that. We're just going to rub it in and let you know that the Lions did, in fact, lose.
1: Yeah, I know, 16-14. And in the big picture, what does it mean, Rob?
0: Absolutely jack squat.
1: Means nothing, my man. So, all right, dude, anything else?
0: No. Yeah, well, you got those two deer in the background. I guess the big question is, what time's dinner?
1: Hey, good one. We're going to Manhattan's tonight. Ooh, downtown. My wife and I are meeting up with the Crowns. Yeah, I'm looking forward to that.
0: Get the steak. They have some of the best steaks in town.
1: I was also told that they also have an amazing salmon. Which I'm a
0: Peter
1: fish
0: Plank
1: guy.
0: Salmon is to die for.
1: Yeah, I think I'm going with the salmon. And somebody else said that their Reuben sandwich is also very good. So I don't know. Yeah. I haven't been down there in a while.
0: Just get one of everything.
1: There you go. Order it up. All right, dude. Have a great day.
0: All right. See you. See you, Lester, Chris.
6: If I did a Chris impression, I might get in trouble. I might not have a career.
1: Yeah, no kidding. Thanks for calling, Rob.
7: Tubs open, cuddle cakes.
1: All right, let's get after it here. We got a lot to cover. We have guests. Dan Cummins is going to be joining us in a couple of minutes. You grew up here, right?
6: I did. Grew up.
1: All right, so obviously you watch Channel 11. You watched Dan Cummins for years.
6: Big Board Friday.
1: Went from sports and then sports over to the news department. And 46 years. So he and I must be roughly the same age, because I've been in radio 45 years. So he might be a little younger than I am. And I'm really looking forward to him. Today's his last broadcast.
6: That's incredible.
1: This morning, which I thank you for that, Dan. And it's not Cummings. It's Cummins.
6: Yeah,
1: there's
6: like
1: no
6: that,
1: G.
6: Like the motor, like the truck engine, right?
1: Cummins? I don't know. I don't know. Oh, okay. Is, dude. I just know you. Make sure you check the oil and all of that. All right, here's what we got. Sports on TV. What do we have? Oh, ladies and gentlemen, this is the biggest series in the history of the Detroit Tigers. Yes, they start a series tonight in the Motor City, Comerica Park. The Chicago White Sox invading Detroit. 6:40 is the... that might be a little too overdramatic. 6:40, first pitch on DSN, Detroit Sports Net. We got that to watch. San Diego's at Cleveland taking on the Guard Indians. Ha-ha, Indians fans. Tigers took 2 out of 3, finally. Although, Cleveland still owns their ass. That's a 7:10 first pitch on Guard Indians TV. And we have... Well, we have football, too, but we also have the Mighty, Mighty Mudhens are playing tonight. Toledo at Louisville. Taking on the Bats at 7:15. That's on BallySports.com. Now, yesterday, we're going to start with baseball because I'm going to spend a buttload of time on the NFL. So we're going to start with baseball. Cater Montero pitched 3-hit ball into the seventh inning, which is, I know you're saying, what? Detroit starting pitcher getting into the seventh? And he pitched a shutout of Cleveland, and the Tigers beat the Guardians 3-0 yesterday to take 2 out of 3, despite failing to record a strikeout.
6: That's impressive.
1: Not a single strikeout by any of the pitching staff, which is really, really, really odd.
6: It fell apart up there.
1: Yeah, the Tigers became the first team to blank an opponent without a strikeout since July 1st of 2014. It's only been accomplished 7 times since 2000. Now, Montero's 9-7, allowed 1 walk, 6 and a third. Well, he got into the seventh. He didn't pitch 7. He's 6 and a third. Holding the Guardians scoreless despite not recording that strikeout. Tyler Holton came in for 1 2/3, pitched well. Kenley Jansen earned his 15th save in a perfect ninth. So it was a 1 o'clock game yesterday, 1:10. So I got home from work, and I started watching it because, you know, I'm addicted to watching sports, and especially the Tigers. So anyway, I'm watching it, and I'm like, okay, this is good. Tigers are up 3-0. My boy Eduardo Valencia jacked a homer, got his 5th homer of the year. They're up 3-0, and I'm thinking, okay. But there's never enough runs, okay? So it's bottom of the ninth, or top of the ninth, and Jansen comes in, their closer, who sucked the other night even though he pulled it out. And you got Stephen Kwan, Jose Ramirez, and was it Jake DeLauder? I think it was those three that were up. DeLauder might be second, and I don't know how it goes. And I'm like, okay, 3 of their best hitters.
6: Yeah.
1: Tigers are up 3-0. In my mind, I'm thinking first 2 are going to get on. And then Adele came up.
6: Yeah.
1: And I'm like, Joe, you know, he could jack it out with a couple of guys on. We got a tie game.
6: They got all the ingredients.
1: Nope.
6: Right there.
1: Nope. Jansen got it done. Tigers
6: That's
1: win.
6: Awesome.
1: By that time, I was over at Ottawa Park. I filled in. In a golf league over there yesterday, a 9-hole league. And I had the game on my phone. Now, we hadn't teed off yet. We hadn't teed off yet. But I'm standing on a putting green. I'm watching the friggin' ninth inning. I'm like, okay, Tigers win. Nice. Turn off the phone, and I shot.
6: Now watch this drive.
1: Yeah, shot pretty well, though. I'm very thankful of that. Parker Messick worked 5 2/3 for the Guards, allowing 2 runs, 3 hits. He struck out 6. Stephen Kwan had his career high on base streak of 27 games snapped. He was 0 for 4. That dude's a beast.
6: Yeah.
1: He scares the crap out of me every time he gets up to the plate. He's usually owning the Tigers. For him to go 0 for 4 was, you know, that was an anomaly, I'm sure. Up next, Tigers, here we go. Right-handed pitcher Jackson Jobe. He's 1-0, 0.00 ERA.
6: He is.
1: So it's a second start back from the Tommy John, paging Tommy John. Anyway, so he's, I think he had Tommy John, I'm pretty sure. Yeah. So he will be starting tonight against the White Sox, and hopefully Gavin Williams sucks tonight for the Sox. So that's going to be exciting. Guardians, they're playing the Padres tonight, so there you go. All right, let's go back to the phones. Good morning. You're on the ticket. What's your name, please?
8: It's Roby.
1: Hello, Red Wing Roby. What's up, Roby?
8: Not a good day for Indians fans, I'll tell you that.
1: Well, the season, it seems like it might be slipping away, but they're only like 3 games back.
8: Here's a question.
1: What's that?
8: How do you get shut out and still not get struck out at all? Tell me how that happens.
6: Not a good fielding. A
1: lot of ground balls.
6: Yeah.
1: A lot of fly balls to the outfield.
8: I'll tell you what. That we just don't, like, yes, they're hitting the ball, great, but hit it in play at least. Like, if you're hitting every freaking ball to somebody, it's either they have very good shifts or they're very good at just hitting it right at somebody. That sounds stupid, but you know what I mean.
1: Yeah. I mean, but the thing is, you know, it was just the Tigers' night, you know, and everything worked right in their favor. So they'll be fine. They're only 4 games out. So I wouldn't hit the panic button just yet.
6: Just don't have another night.
8: I'm not, but Yeah, exactly. And I just wish we got a big hitter. Joe Adell, he's a great hitter. He has power, but we needed a big hitter, and I don't think he's it.
9: Well, he took care of the Tigers a couple of nights ago, so.
8: Yeah.
9: All right, dude. Thanks for checking it. Oh, what else?
6: Who day?
9: Dude, it's preseason. Get that crap out of here. It doesn't matter.
6: I love how much that
8: I
6: know.
8: I just wanted to give you crap.
9: By the way, remind your dad what happened last year when they played for real last year during the season. And I'm sure he'll love that
8: memory.
9: Yeah,
8: the Lions won, but Cincinnati almost beat them, about to come back. So. Yeah,
9: almost. Doesn't count, my friend. All right, dude. Got to go. Have a great day.
8: All right, dude. I'll talk to you.
9: There you go. There's the Fairchild family checking in. First Rob and then Roby. All right, Cleveland or Chicago, Sal Stewart, Eugenio Suarez, and Tyler Stevenson homered. The Reds, yes, way to go. Held off the Chicago White Sox, beat them 9-8 yesterday. So, Chicago has a 2.5 game lead over Detroit. If Detroit, and I'm not saying that they're going to do this, but if through some miracle, through some act of God, actually, it should have been this. Some act of God. If the Tigers could sweep Chicago this weekend, the Tigers would be in first place on Monday with a half a game.
6: That's insane.
9: I don't expect that.
6: I didn't believe everyone when they said, oh, they're still in the playoff chase. I said, no, they're not. They're under 500. They're not even.
9: Dude, right now they got the third and final wild card right
6: now. It's incredible. Yeah, I was proven wrong almost.
9: Yeah, well, there's still a lot of season left, dude. We still got the rest of this month and all of September.
6: Yep.
9: And you got the Rangers on their ass, the Twinkies, and the Guardians.
6: It's tight. It's not, yeah, it's for the not wild a runaway card. For anyone in the wild card at all.
9: I'm not saying the Tigers are going to make it. I'm not saying that they're going to win the AL Comedy Central. I'm saying this. It makes it exciting while we wait for September when football starts.
6: Yes.
9: It gives us something. I say yesterday was a good day for Detroit fans, for the Tiger fans for sure, and even for the Lions fans. Even though they lost, it didn't really matter. But we'll get into that. All right, the Mud Hens last night, they took down the Louisville Bats 5-3 in the first game of a doubleheader, and then the Bats came back and win. So the Mud Hens win 5-3, Bats win 4-3, a walk-off win. Which really sucks. WNBA on TV, Dallas at Indiana, my girl Caitlin Clark, 7:30 on ION. I will not be watching sports tonight.
6: No? What are you doing?
9: We're going to dinner.
6: Going to Manhattan's, yeah.
9: We're going to Manhattan's. And, I like a good Manhattan. Anyway, going to Manhattan's. And then we're coming home, and we are going to start season 3 of The Diplomat.
6: Okay.
9: Have you watched this show? Have you heard about this show? It's on Netflix.
6: Okay.
9: It is awesome.
6: Really? Got to check it out.
9: Yeah, I got home last night a little before 7 o'clock, and I want to watch the Lions. And I was like, ooh, can we watch an episode? I'm like, well, let me take a shower, and the Lions are on, and I come out, and I'm like, I started watching the Lions. I'm like, I think I'd rather watch The Diplomat. So we turned it on, and we watched an episode. It was the last episode of season 2.
6: Okay.
9: And the way it ended, I'm like, holy crap! I never saw that coming. And don't you love shows?
6: Oh, it's fantastic.
9: I hate shows where I can figure it out before it happens.
6: Yeah, I hate when you can guess it, and then, yeah, you hit the end of the season, and you're like, oh, I knew that was going to happen.
9: Oh, man, the way season 2 ended with everybody running out on the lawn. Oh, my gosh, it was awesome. So, no sports for the Den Man tonight.
6: All right, good. Got to take a little vacation.
9: And I'm going to watch a whole bunch of episodes of The Diplomat.
6: Going to binge. Binge is the kids.
9: We just started watching it last week, and we're already on the last season.
6: We watched Robert Durst's story, The Jinx. Have you ever seen that?
9: I have not.
6: Murder story. My wife's into the murder shows, but man, is that crazy. There's some of the big twists.
9: On Netflix?
6: Show. Yes. Oh, HBO. HBO.
9: Hobo? I don't have that.
6: Ah.
9: All right, what else? Oh, and then you got Portland at Seattle, 10 o'clock on ION WNBA. Jordan Spieth, by the way, got the strong start he really needed yesterday. He shot a bogey-free 5 under 65. He's got to share the lead with, like, I don't know, 10 other guys. Okay, maybe not that many. The FedEx St. Jude Championship in Memphis. Spieth is, and I like him, he's winless.

0: One, Scotty Scheffler opened with a 68, so he's a couple of back, three back. And Master Champ Rory McIlroy, he shot a 74. Not good, no. Rory. Today, it's on Golf Channel starting at 2 o'clock. And then we got NFL preseason. I tell you what I'm going to do, because I see Dan is waiting in the green room.
1: All right.
0: I'm going to break right there, right here. We'll come back and finish up the preseason. Shout out to Lodo Joe. He says, just tuned in. Hollywood looking like a white guy today. Yeah. Yeah, he is. He's very white. Sherry from McCravers. Hey, girl. Nice to see you. Oh, my sister Mary. Happy Friday. And she's watching on our live Facebook. All right, Dan Cummins coming up next. 46 years.
1: Incredible.
0: That's amazing. We'll chat it up with Dan. So stay with us. It's Denny Radio Sports and More, brought to you by Cinco de Mayo Mexican Bar and Grill. Continues next on ESPN.
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1: Denny Radio Sports and More. Appreciate you tuning by. We already got a couple well wishes from some of our listeners texting in. After 46 years, our next guest from Channel 11, WTOL, Dan Cummins, is going to say bye-bye, Toledo, and it's happening today. Let's welcome to the broadcast Dan Cummins. Hello, Dan. How are you, Dan?
3: How are you doing? Good to see you.
1: Dude, for a guy who...
3: I'm great, great, excited about the future.
1: All right, so... You started in 1980. I started radio in 1981. How old were you when you started?
3: Well, I was 26 when I moved to Toledo. That would have been 1980. I started my TV career in 76 in Peoria, so I've hit 50 years this year. But 46 at WTOL, yeah, I was 26. I'm 72 now.
1: Dude, I was just going to say, I thought we're the same age because I'm 6'7", 6'7". I'm like, why do you look so much better than me? And your hair is awesome.
2: It is. Iconic.
3: I've been growing it out. They've been very cooperative. I just don't care anymore. So some days I don't shave. I go in, I just keep my hair longer. I had a haircut appointment for yesterday and I canceled it. I just keep gumming to grow it out.
1: I love it. All right, so people always ask me, it happens all the time, hey, Shaver, when are you going to retire? When are you going to retire? I'm like, when I stop having fun, that's when I'm going to say bye-bye. And I'm still having fun, so I'm going to keep going until they kick me out. When was the defining moment for you when you're like, okay, this is enough. I've been doing it an awful damn long time. I want my life back, because people don't realize how it jacks with your schedule. What was the defining moment for you, Dan Cummins?
3: Well, Barb and I have been together 25 years, and I've never been happier in my life than I have been in the last few years. And as we hit the 70s, it's like you take a look back and you go, I want to spend more time with this person. I want to travel. I want to just if I want to run to Frankenmuth on a Wednesday, we can do it. Just do whatever you want to do. So, and we're both in good health. And, you know, when you get to be 72, you don't know how long the good health is going to last. So I figured I was going to retire in April when I hit 50 years in television. And I thought, then I talked to my financial planner. Thought, well, maybe I'll go a few more months. So I was decided sometime maybe in June, and then I decided maybe when I decided the perfect ending is this week. I turned 72 on Wednesday, and it's a nice way to go out. I turned 72, and I'm out. So that's it.
1: All right. So I know you as a sports guy, and I know you transitioned into news between the two schedules. Because sports is so challenging, especially when you were doing your Friday night, what is that called? Friday night, whatever it is.
2: Big Board Friday?
1: That's it. What schedule's harder? Sports
3: Big
1: schedule?
3: Big Board Friday. It's
1: sports schedule or news schedule? What's more challenging?
3: News is a piece of cake. The sports schedule dragged me down. I mean, I was constantly on the go having to plan stuff. Big Board Friday is a young man's game, and I'm chasing high school kids around at the age in my 60s. It just wasn't a good fit anymore. And then I got the interest, of course, with Honor Flight and other things. But I enjoyed sports while I was in it, but boy, it's a lot of work. And it's been great being out into I've been out of sports since 2018, and I've really really enjoyed my last 6, 7, 8, 9 years in news.
1: So when you look back at your 46 years at Channel 11, what's the first thing that comes to mind?
3: The great people I've worked with, it's been so much fun with people like Chris Peterson, Jerry Anderson, Jeff Heitz, Robert Shields, people like that, but also the people that the public wouldn't know, the people that the camera people, sports reporters that I've worked with. Also very proud, I've been saying this, the tree of people that have gone into the television profession who were interns for me. Some are even at the station right now, who went on to great careers. I have people who are executive producers and news directors, people who have become sports directors across the country, or gone into radio and had good careers. I was really enthusiastic about what the business is and how much fun it can be and how rewarding it can be. And there were a lot of people, like over 20, I would think, off the top of my head, who followed my career as interns with Channel 11, went on to other things. Sean Dunnigan, for example, was a news photographer, a sports photographer for me, and a really good sports producer. He left us to go to WBNS Columbus and covered the Buckeyes a lot. And then he moved to Cleveland. Now he works for a TV station in Cleveland. He covers the Browns. So he's doing exactly what he wanted to do. And I think the way it's finished up, I'm doing the same thing.
1: And you were his mentor. All right, Dan Cummins is our guest here on Denny Radio Sports and More, brought to you by Cinco de Mayo Mexican Bar and Grill. Over the 46 years, what's the one assignment that sticks out more than anything? Covered, story, event, whatever. What's the number one that sticks out in your mind?
3: Well, two primarily. I've been on 24 honor flights, and that has been very satisfying. I'm very grateful for the opportunity. And I'll continue. I'm transitioning to their board of directors. So now I'll be going on honor flight as a board member and not covering it for WTOL. But that has been terrific to go into. I started doing honor flight in 2017, and that actually got me thinking about a life beyond sports reporting. And the other thing was, last May I spent a week with the United States Navy embedded with them. I got to wear a uniform for a week. We flew out 100 miles on the Atlantic Ocean in Osprey, landed on an aircraft carrier. We spent 24 hours on the carrier covering the Navy sailors and covering a plane. They were getting aircraft certification for carriers. So there were 22 pilots there that were just taking off and landing to get used to doing that kind of thing. So wow. I was on a Navy submarine. I shot 50 caliber machine gun simulators. I got to go on training with security on the boats out in the water. Aviation swim survival training for pilots. It was awesome. Just so many things I did, and there was just a great week.
1: Are you going to write a book? Because it sounds like you got a book in you, Dan.
2: Book worthy.
3: I don't think so. I'm just going to ride off the sunset here.
1: All right, let's get back to your all the years that you were covering sports. Who was the toughest interview?
3: Really, nobody's been that hard. I had some moments in the Indians locker room. I was trying to interview, I think it was Jim Thome, and I was apparently too close to Albert Bell's locker, and he gave me a hip check that almost threw me into a wall. He was not a very pleasant person to be around. Kenny Lofton was not a real treat. Really? But the people that were great were like Alan Trammell. He was terrific. Love Alan Trammell. Bo Schembechler was wonderful. I love Bo Schembechler. He was just a sweet man. I've just been around it so long. I remember going to the Michigan Final Four in Minneapolis back in the 90s. And with Cincinnati, Indiana, and North Carolina. That was the Final Four. And I was terrified. I was at a news conference with Bobby Knight, and I was terrified to ask a question. I didn't want to be on the news that night as he railed at me for some stupid question.
1: That's awesome. All right, so, you know, live TV, it's unpredictable, like radio. You don't know what's going to happen next. Give me the biggest on-air mistake or blunder that you had to work through while you were live on TV.
3: Oh, wow. You know, I can't think of any. I had some wild moments live. I was at a Rockets game after they upset somebody, and I was interviewing Tom Amstutz down on the field after the game, live at the newscast at 11 o'clock. And we were surrounded by Rocket fans. And as I wrapped up the interview, the fans all just like collapsed on Tom and I and swept him away in a crowd of celebration. And I was like trying to scream and stay on camera. It was crazy. I was just trying to, it was funny. It was a funny moment, actually. That stands out. We were doing live shots in Arizona for Ohio State was playing Florida that year in the national championship game, and we were doing an hour special in Toledo from Arizona, and we had a satellite truck that we booked through CBS, and it was a brand new satellite truck, and the satellite truck operator had set us all up, and you know we're all mic'd up, and Toledo's calling, going like, "We're not seeing you. We're not seeing you." And it turns out the truck engineer had screwed up the satellite connection, and like with like maybe 2 minutes for air, finally, "Oh yeah, I didn't do this." And he went and flipped a switch, and suddenly we're on. So it was crazy. It was
2: it's always a
3: stressful.
2: Switch.
3: Jerry Anderson and I were out there doing that.
1: I love it.
3: Yeah.
1: All right,
3: it's like some. And oh, another time we were doing the Jamie Farr nightly report from Highland Meadows. It was like a show that goes 7:30 to 8 o'clock, and right in the middle of the show, we go dead from out at Highland Meadows. the feed, the microwave feed to the station went out. It turns out that our chief engineer was back in the control room checking out some wires and thinking like, "What about this attack? What does this do?" And he pulls it out, and it totally killed our connection back to the station. So we lost the show.
1: All right, Dan Cumm is my guest. Final broadcast is today. We'll talk a little bit more about that before we're done. But he's joining us on Denny Radio Sports and More. What does Toledo, when you look at Toledo, what does the city of Toledo mean to you, Dan Cumm?
3: It's a town of warm-hearted, loving people, very friendly, very open, who don't appreciate the townies I'm talking about, the people who don't appreciate what a great thing we have here, what a wonderful community it is. I think people like yourself, people like myself who are transplants, although we came in 46 years ago, 45 years ago, I don't think people realize what a great place this is to live. Now, I don't like it here in the winter, and I plan to get away a lot more this winter, but you can't beat the spring, summer, and fall, can you? But the people are wonderful, and we've done so many great things in the last 20 years. Fifth Third Field, the hockey, the arena, the parks,
1: yeah.
3: The metro parks are unbelievable.
1: Amazing.
3: The zoo is fantastic.
1: Yeah.
3: I don't take advantage of them as I like to, but they're beautiful.
1: Well, you can after today. All right, how is your industry changed in 46 or 50 years? And is it in good shape? Are you confident about where journalism, television, local, national, where it's all going? Your thoughts on that, Dan?
3: No, because the audience is so fractured now, where you used to have the three TV stations, you'd sit down and watch it locally, and now people all get their news off their phone. Mm-hmm. And television viewership has gone down for news. I know there's a lot of disillusionment with the journalism. We constantly fight that, but like the newspaper business is on life support. Television news is doing okay. It's finding another way to get to people. We have emphasized our web presence a lot more than we ever have before. I can think of like 15, 20 years ago when we had maybe one or two people who did, whose job was to do the web stories. And now we have an army of people in there. Their job is to post stuff that we did on the newscasts onto the web. People aren't watching the shows anymore. They're getting all their news from the web. And the industry is trying to figure out a way to monetize that. So they sell advertising on the web. And of course, social media is a thing where, you know, you got to be on Twitter and Instagram and Facebook and all the Snapchat. So they're just trying to find their place. It's a transition period. I think television news is okay in the long run, but it has to keep evolving. But again, you know, every industry changes. The radio industry is a shell of what it used to be.
1: Yeah.
3: The newspaper industry is, you know, barely hanging on. And television, there's potential for television to grow. But again, people are in their silos only watching what they care about watching.
2: Yep.
3: And yeah. So I don't know. It's a different world, that's for sure. But then again, our industry has changed a lot just since, you know, 1980. Technology has made it incredibly different, much easier to do a lot of things. Having worked in Peoria before I came here, we were shooting news film. Come here, it's electronic news gathering and it's video. And then it went digital and everything else, and with satellite trucks. Satellite trucks aren't even necessary. They're a dinosaur now because you can go live from anywhere with a cell phone.
1: Yeah, it's crazy. All right, last couple of questions. I'm going to give you some names. Tell me the first thing that pops into your head. Name number one, Orris Tabner.
3: Hilarious. Even he, every day he'd walk in there and, "Danil, I got a good one for you." And he'd tell me some rancid joke to make me bust out laughing. He was so funny and so profane. And our nickname for him was Captain Casual because the dude could like fall asleep in his chair 20 minutes before a newscast and like, "Orris, wake up. You're on in 2 minutes." Okay. And then he'd get up and go out and do the show.
1: That's awesome. Jerry Anderson.
3: Incredibly talented, funny, sense of humor. I kind of like the model of my anchoring style after his, where he is a bit of a showman, entertainer, newsman. He can be the serious guy, then the funny guy. He's very witty. He's just an incredible guy and a good friend. I think the world of Jerry.
1: Chris Peterson.
3: Very smart, sweet, just a big heart, cares about people. I'll tell you, this is a funny story. When she first came to Channel 11, whatever year it was, Jeff Heitz never went out having drinks with the gang. Never went out. But he wanted to make an effort to make sure that she understood that, like, we're going to have a long relationship and we'll be friends, and I want to welcome you to the station. So Jeff said, "Let's go out for drinks tonight." So Jeff, myself, Chris, I think Bobby Shields went with us, and we're out at a bar, and we're just getting started, the bartender comes over with a round of Jägermeister for everybody.
1: Yes.
3: This is from the guy over there. So we looked over and this guy like waves to us like, "Oh, thanks." And everybody's going like, "We hate Jägermeister. God." I said, "Guys, follow my lead." Took the glass and said, "Hey, thank you. Thank you very much." And he nodded his agreement and we all just kind of went like this with the glass. And then I said, "Follow my lead here," put the glass underneath the table and dumped it in the floor.
1: There you go. A fine establishment you were at. All right, last one. Jordan Strack.
3: Hardworking, knowledgeable, a lot of connections, good friend, love him. Boy, is he connected. He knew everything going on before any of us knew what was going on. And now he's working for the Andersons.
1: Yeah, Renewal by
3: he
1: Andersons.
3: Windows.
1: Yeah, we have him on every Thursday, and it's just amazing. The dude, his brain, he's just so good. All right, today, 4 o'clock is your last broadcast. At some point, it's going to get to the end. At what time do you expect that to be today for people that want to tune in?
3: Well, I mean, they have some things planned for me I'm not aware of. They're going to run a video of something. I don't know what it is. It's probably going to be a recap of my career. I've kept it together pretty good. I'm an emotional guy, and the question will be, can I keep it together? And I see I'm not getting off to a good start with this, am I?
1: No, you're not, and it's awesome because it's real life. I mean, dude, you feel like a friend to most people. You know, you see Dan, you hear your voice. I mean, you're iconic. And when you're on TV, you give a sense of security to people that everything is okay. And you didn't take that lightly. You respected the position you're in, and that's why people love you. Do you know what is going to be the last thing you're going to ever say on TV? Well, at least today, because you'll be on TV again doing something. Do you know what you're going to say? Like, for me, it would be, see ya, suckers! Something like that. What are you going to do, Dan Cummins?
3: How about a F you, F you, F
1: you,
3: F you?
2: Just get out of here.
1: Yes! Suck it to all my old bosses. Suck it.
3: But we're going to have a studio full of friends and family as well. So it's going to be a very touching moment. And I got to figure out if I can get my grip together here before we go to show at 4 o'clock.
1: Dude, you're going to be awesome. You're just amazing. And I'm thankful that
3: when
1: I reached out to you, you said, how about Friday? And in the back of my mind, I'm like, Friday's your last freaking broadcast, and you want to be on with Radio Boy? So I'm honored that you would do that, Dan. Thank you.
3: Thank you. You're a good man. I appreciate everything you've done, too, for radio.
1: All right. God bless you. God bless your wife, Barb, and enjoy retirement, my man. We'll have to get together and play some golf.
3: Anytime, Denny. Thank you.
1: All right. Take care. Dan Cummins, watch today, starting at 4. Channel 11, a true legend, says bye-bye. All right, we got a break. Coming back, feel good, good news story of the day. Next hour, Justin Feldkamp. Stay where you are. Denny Radio Sports and More, brought to you by Cinco de Mayo Mexican Bar and Grill, continues next on Ian.
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5: 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Maybe a birthday, an anniversary, or just because I love you.
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1: Welcome back, boys and girls. 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That was really awesome with Dan Cummins,
2: oh,
1: wasn't it?
2: Oh, man. I've watched him growing up my entire life. I didn't get a chance to tell him, but it just... incredible career in Toledo, so passionate about this city, and I look forward every Friday night to watching him and listening to him.
1: Yeah, his Big Board Friday was the best
2: show,
1: and now it's BCSN, man.
2: They're great too. I mean, it's amazing.
1: Yeah, and Justin Feldkamp going to join us next hour, but man, I love that he got emotional at the end.
2: Just saying that it was
1: he's going to cry like a baby.
2: I was talking to Lynn in the hallway, and I said I think it was one of the first. Maybe moment of today where it really started to sink in, and it's becoming realer and realer.
1: I'm really surprised that he was willing to do our show.
2: It's and I think that is a testament to what I just said about him being so passionate about local and Toledo.
1: Yeah.
2: He cares. He knows that this is a big thing for not only the city, but you, and you guys have known each other for so long.
1: Oh, my gosh. I've known him forever.
2: Exactly.
1: Yeah, he's a good dude. Know his wife, Barb. No, I mean, he's just... And I'm serious. Him and I are going to get together and play some golf. Then he can tell me the real stories.
2: You know, there you go.
1: All right, that's Julian, by the way, another pasty white guy like I am. Hollywood is off He's up in the thumb area of Michigan because he's getting his dog's ears clipped, Mr. Rojo, because Hollywood is very vain about what his dog looks like. He doesn't want the floppy ears.
2: It can cause some problems when they get older, ear infections and stuff.
1: So. Yeah, that's the way God made them. Leave them alone. Next thing you know,
2: he's altering their bodies.
1: Yeah, I don't know. Anyway, so Hollywood will be back on Monday. And
2: I won't do a Hollywood impression. I refuse.
1: Yeah, that's probably a good idea. All right. We got a good news story of the day brought to you by Danny's Cafe in Rossford. The place is going to be rocking this weekend. It always is. Especially now that the roundabout is done. So if you want to follow them and check out their weekly entertainment, they always have bands and free bingo and trivia and karaoke with Jeff Lamb. And then all the freaking TVs, man. They got the patio upstairs. I'm telling you, if you haven't been to Danny's Cafe in Rossford, 600 Dixie Highway, go, and then you can thank me later. All right, I'm going to tell you a story about a 13-year-old boy. And the family must be so damn proud. He spent his summer last year doing what many kids, or this year, what many kids his age, 13, do. Well, he didn't do what most kids did, just, you know, screw around and scroll and play games. Zach Waters is his name. He spent nearly 300 hours this summer using his 3D printing skills to build something that can make a difference in a little girl's life. Waters is from Lehigh, Utah, and he's so fascinated with 3D printing, he watched a some on YouTube about it, and he was hooked, and he wanted to do more than simply make cool things, so we discovered Make Good, which is a nonprofit that creates 3D printing assistive devices for people with disabilities. He found the perfect way to combine his passion with his desire to help others. His summer project was a custom wheelchair designed for a 21-month-old little girl. Nearly 300 hours designing, printing, testing, and assembling the chair. He also made sure it included features that would make a real difference for the toddler and her family. And, of course, he made it pink, and that's the little girl's favorite color. He also included a removable cup holder. Yeah, because 21-year-olds want to carry their coffee. No, the sippy cup, man. Got the sippy cup. There it is. It also includes a tray table along with space on the back for heavier medical equipment can be stored. The footrest, headrest can be adjusted as she grows. I mean, what a savings it is for the family. Let me play it for you. Here's a little clip of him talking about it.
10: It combines my two favorite things, 3D printing and helping people in need. It makes me so happy to print it and see the smiles and how happy the family is that really need the wheelchair.
1: What an awesome kid. And if that doesn't make you feel good, you're dead inside.
2: Yeah.
1: All right. Here's a picture for those of you watching on our live video. Starting Monday, brought to you by Taylor Automotive. Oops, no, that's the pickleball.
2: That's a giant pickleball.
1: Look at that. There's the kid, 13-year-old kid.
2: Cool.
1: And there's the 3D wheelchair that he built 300 hours this summer. 300 hours.
2: That's incredible.
1: You do 40-hour work week.
2: Yeah.
1: Okay. That kid worked his tail off all summer to build that for somebody he doesn't even know.
2: Good job to his parents. Raise a kid that aware and that caring is impressive.
1: Yep, that is awesome. Zach Waters, way to go. That's why that is your feel-good, good news story of the day, brought to you by Danny's Cafe in Rossford, the world's cleanest restaurant. All right, don't have time to tell you the pickleball story. A new sculpture was unveiled in Toledo. We'll get to that next hour. Also, Justin Feldkamp. We're going to talk more about the NFL and the Lions. Maybe a text or a phone call. Who knows? We got another hour, people. 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Continues next on...
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0: 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Whoa. Hour two, ready to rock and roll, bro. Our computer's acting funky.
1: Have you heard commercials mess up? No, you didn't.
0: Yeah, the computer's doing weird stuff. Hollywood's gone.
1: I gotta quit touching things while you're gone.
0: So me and Julian keeps touching the wrong buttons.
1: Hey, we did a good job. All we're back on time.
0: I am sitting down here for the final hour. 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And Cigar Fair, their humidor is ginormous, man. And they have 1,000 boxes open right now. So if you want to check them out in Uptown Mommy, the phone number is 877-909-1007. Couple of comments. Dave Klunk, miss seeing Dan on TV. TV announcers down here aren't nearly as good as they are in Toledo, even though they are in a bigger market down here. Who else? Quentin, good morning, gentlemen. Congratulations on your retirement, Mr. Dan Cummins. And let's see, Nurse Terry, shout out, what's up? And then Quentin on football, they were throwing all kinds of flags last night between the Bengals and the Lions. Well,
1: they were flag happy in a few games. But, I mean, there are going to be flags. It's preseason.
0: Yeah, it's preseason. I mean,
1: Packers and Steelers, it was a flag every other play when Drew Aller was out there throwing. It was a pass interference. I think they had like 3 or 4 in one drive.
0: Wow.
1: It was bad.
0: All right, speaking of NFL preseason, on TV tonight, we got Tampa Bay at the New York Jets, 7 o'clock on NFL Network. Saturday, NFL Network, the Chicago Bears hosting the Cleveland Browns at 1 o'clock. Are you a Browns fan?
1: I don't know. Am I? Yes, I am.
0: You're wearing Browns gear.
1: That definitely means I am. I don't know who anyone who voluntarily.
0: Yeah, nobody would do that. who is
1: quarterback?
0: Who would you like to see start at the beginning of the season? We know that the pervert Deshaun Watson's getting the start tonight.
1: He's getting it.
0: Tomorrow night.
1: Shadur gets his handful of disrespect and things. I think what he did last year with the team, I think he did all right. What he had dealt to him, it's never been the most glorious organization, the best culture, I would say. But with losing Miles, I think that wasn't the worst decision they've ever made either. I think they offloaded somebody that's aging out for somebody that's a little younger and still has that, you know, fury in him almost.
0: Wait, Miles Garrett is aging out.
1: I would say so.
0: Dude, he's one of the best in the game.
1: One of the best ever.
0: And you're like, okay to see him go.
1: He wants a Super Bowl, and he probably wants a lot more money than they can have the ability to spend on.
0: He already got his money, man.
1: He did, but
0: yes. Now he's going to get a Super Bowl. Now you watch.
1: Oh, yeah. And what do you think about it? I now have this question. Aaron Donald, do you think he's going to come out of his retirement?
0: Of course he is.
1: And have the same performance he
0: had? No.
1: No?
0: No, he's older now. Three years older?
1: Yeah.
0: But it doesn't matter. He's not going to get triple team now. No. Miles Garrett's going to get it. So
1: one of them's getting there.
0: Donald's going to be good.
1: Yeah.
0: No, trust me. The dude's a Hall of Famer.
1: They look like he still has the moves, man. He doesn't look like he slowed down.
0: So I know where you're going to be Saturday at 1 o'clock in front of the TV. Then the Seattle Seahawks host the Dallas Cowgirls. That's an 8 o'clock game. NFL Network. Last night in Cincinnati, ladies and gentlemen, Joe Flacco threw a touchdown pass in relief of Joe Burrow. Evan McPherson kicked 3 field goals. Bengals beat my Lions 16-14 last night. Cincinnati coach Zach Taylor got his starters, well, at least 3 plays, but Joe Burrow and the first-string offensive line played 2 series together. And they gave up a sack.
1: Guys, you were saying that earlier.
0: To the second and third team Lions defenders.
1: Hasn't the offensive line in Cincinnati always been like the bane of their existence?
0: Yes, they suck. Okay, so Joe ended up with, he went 5 for 6, 39 yards. And then, wait a minute, I want to make sure I find this because I want to start using this when I talk about him. Hold on a second here.
1: Handsome Joe.
0: No, I'm switching over to the Detroit Lions coach.
1: Dan
0: Campbell.
2: Lieutenant Dan.
0: He didn't play any of his starters. Jared Goff didn't play. Jahmyr Gibbs didn't play. Aiden Hutchinson didn't play. Offensive tackle Blake Miller who was taking the 17th overall pick, and he was in for 33 snaps all in the first half, and he played well.
1: Yeah.
0: It was encouraging. Let's just say that. Luke Altmaier played most of the game, 13 for 22, 130 yards, a touchdown, two interceptions. Neither of them were his faults. One went off a helmet, another drop pass right into the defender.
1: Yeah.
0: Listen, he drove him down the field, 12 plays, 80 yards, late in the fourth quarter, and he stuck a 24-yard pass to Tarik Black with a minute 35 remaining, and then he had a two-point conversion on a keeper, and it got the Lions 16-14. Burrow had 13 snaps. Burrow was sacked once, got hit another time. Again, that's with his first team offensive line in there in the Lions' second and third team, which can't be good. Dexter Lawrence, Jonathan Allen, both played three snaps. And Josh, okay. So the big story is, if you're a Lions fan, the biggest concerns, obviously, besides the offensive line, and what the hell is the defense going to do, because that's been their Achilles heel lately. Mm-hmm. The offense is usually in pretty good shape. Here's what I'm encouraged about. Both quarterbacks played pretty decent. Yes, I know it's preseason, but they didn't look scared. They didn't, well, especially the rookie who wasn't even frickin' drafted. I was very encouraged by what I saw. And you know what else I was encouraged about? That defense.
1: That's good.
0: The sacks. I was really, you know, Altmaier, I was very encouraged with him. And they didn't have any crazy, and Joshua Dobbs, I think he's a solid backup. So I'm a little more relaxed now.
1: Yeah.
0: Again, first game, preseason, okay? Now, Lions host Washington on next Saturday, August 22nd. Bengals host Chicago on Saturday and next Saturday. Here's the injuries we know about. Enos Rakestraw Jr., quarterback, he left. He took a hit to his shoulder. X-rays were negative. Dan Campbell said it was a minor contusion and says it's not going to be a big deal. Let's see. Mekhi Wingo, defensive tackle, he left after a hit, and there was concern about a possible concussion. And, again, Dan Campbell downplayed the severity. Lauren Strickland, a safety, limped off in the second hit. Okay, and Jacob Saylor's the running back, who I thought looked awesome. I mean, he's not going to get a lot of touches, but it's nice to know we got a pretty competent backup there. No apparent catastrophic injury. And when you're a Lions fan, that's what you want. And the Bengals, same thing. They came out without a major injury, so that's a good thing. But Ahmed Hasnaya was outstanding. Two sacks, a forced fumble, and he looked like a completely different player because he got hurt last year. He sacked Joe Burrow on his first preseason snap.
1: That's impressive.
0: Yeah.
1: That's it impressive. Is.
0: And then he got another sack and a forced fumble later on. He finished with four tackles, two sacks, and a forced fumble. So it's good that kid's going to be in the mix on the defense. Last year, he missed the entire season because of a pec injury. I mean, the Lions' defense forced four fumbles, and that's probably the biggest thing. Luke Altmaier played well. Jacob Saylor's played well. The defense looked better than, you know, what anybody expected. Again, it's preseason, people. We got to pop it into neutral. Just relax a little bit. We got a long way to go. But I'm very positive. I really am.
1: I think it's especially, you know, it is preseason, but when you see that, like you said, nobody looks scared. The confidence, if you can look confident and play confident,
0: right,
1: there's a good chance you're going to take down five or six teams easily throughout the season.
0: Cardinals and Raiders played last night. I know it's preseason, and the only reason I bring it up, first off, Jeremiah Love looks like he's going to be a beast.
1: Cool.
0: As a running back, but Kirk Cousins and Fernando Mendoza battling out for Oakland, or whatever they're called. Are they, Las Vegas. Yeah.
1: Vegas Raiders.
0: Yeah. Cousins played the opening drive and got a touchdown, 5 for 6, 50 yards. Mendoza, first drive, not good, two incompletions, and then they punted. The second, though, second series, he completed a 19-yard pass, and I watched the replay. what a tight window this dude can throw. He's gonna make it in the NFL.
1: Okay, that's good.
0: He's gonna make it. Which, you know, it's kind of fun. So we'll see what happens. If they start him, they're stupid.
1: Yeah. No. Yeah. You got to have him sit behind, especially someone like Kirk.
0: Kirk Cousins.
1: Let him learn.
0: Yeah.
1: I mean, that's the best scenario you have for the next 5 years, is to let Kirk teach him, and then you got your potentially franchise quarterback for the foreseeable future.
0: Absolutely. Steelers 28, the Packers 9. Drew Allar shine 3 TDs in his Steelers preseason debut. The head case did not play. And, of course, when I say head case, when I'm talking about the Steelers, I think everybody knows who I'm talking about. And that would be, of course,
2: Aaron Rodgers.
0: He didn't play, but Drew Allar looks like he might be something. So today's game, Denver at Atlanta at 7 o'clock, Tampa at New York Jets, 7 o'clock, also Miami at Washington, 7 o'clock. Tomorrow, Carolina at Buffalo, Vikings at the Giants, Brownies at the Bears, 1 o'clock. I'll be watching that. Rams at the Chiefs, 4 o'clock. Jaguars and the Saints at 4. Eagles at Baltimore, 7 o'clock. Cowgirls at Seattle, 8 o'clock. So there you go. Listen, I know it's preseason, but if you're a football fanatic like I am, then you're pumped up.
1: Yeah. It's going to be a good season.
0: I can't wait. Well, it'll be a good season if the Lions win their friggin' division. Then it'll be
1: a little better with the Browns. They'll have a over 500 record, and I'll be stoked.
0: There you go. All right, couple of odds and ends in the NFL. Here we go. So the Chiefs had a press conference a couple days ago, and Travis Kelce was part of it. He steps up to the mic. First question was about Taylor frickin' Swift and him getting married.
3: It was a fun offseason, man. Wedding was the best night of my life. I appreciate everybody who came out and celebrated and, you know, had fun with us. So it was a crazy night. It was full of a lot of celebration, but it's football, baby.
1: Yeah.
0: It's football, baby.
1: He needs to have that mentality. He can't be distracted at all.
0: How much influence does his wife have over him when it comes to, well, over Kansas City? If they cut him or got rid of him, because he's obviously, his skills have diminished. It happens with age. And if you don't believe
1: especially that
0: position, tune into this show and you'll hear somebody who's diminished. And they don't want to deal with the social media backlash of cutting or trading Taylor Swift's husband.
1: Yeah, I think, I believe if it were to come down to it, the influence of her would determine where he goes, I think, would heavily influence.
0: Yeah, he's done, though.
1: Yeah.
0: I mean, after this year, there's no way. It is.
1: You got guys like Brock Bowers coming up and all these younger guys that are, I mean, even bigger than he is, that can run these little, you know, crease or slants and everything,
0: right,
1: where they're essentially a slot receiver that's 6'4".
0: I just remember the last season of Gronk. He just looked like both of his...
1: He was so slow.
0: His cleats were in cement. You know, like...
1: It was tough.
0: He wasn't wearing Nike shoes. He was wearing, you know, concrete cleats.
1: With him, I think he cared way less about his body than Travis does. So he was willing to... What he lacked in speed, he could just roll through people with. It was more entertaining to watch than Travis.
0: Other NFL odds and ends for the 9th year in a row. Yahoo Sports simulated the entire NFL season.
1: Okay.
0: Using Madden. Now, they're never right, but the simulations picked, wait for it, Dallas Cowgirls to win the Super Bowl, beating the Broncos 31-14 behind a dominant rushing attack led by Dak Prescott. Cowboys currently carry some of the longest odds of any contender.
1: I think that's the closest they're going to get to winning a Super Bowl is the Madden simulation.
0: That's probably true. Quarterback Bo Nix from Denver named the MVP in the simulation. They say he's going to throw over 5,000 yards, 41 touchdowns. The game also predicted Raiders rookie Fernando Mendoza will win Offensive Rookie of the Year. T.J. Watt will take Defensive Player of the Year. Tampa Bay Buccaneers would post the league's best record. On the flip side, Madden projected another dismal season for the New York Jets. They say they're going to go 2-15.
1: Our buddy Caleb, so sorry.
0: As always, the writers caution that the simulation is often way off, but the Jets call sounds like that's probably accurate. Now, they've never gotten the entire NFL season completely right. Occasionally, they nail a few individual awards, but they never get the Super Bowl right.
1: No, I've never seen it right. That's impressive that, I don't know. I think it's fun. It's a novelty thing you got to do every year. It's like how they do the Super Bowl picks with the dogs bouncing a ball down the stairs into a basket.
0: Yeah.
1: It's fun.
0: And it also killed part of our segment on a Friday because my mind is at Crooked Creek for my tea time right after the show.
1: Hey.
0: Just saying.
1: I was just there a couple weeks ago. Looks great.
0: What'd you shoot?
1: Oh, well over 100. Actually, we only did 9 holes, so
0: yeah, okay.
1: It was still very impressively high. I'm not very good.
0: I was at Ottawa Park yesterday playing, and Jason, who hits the ball a mile, says, "Hey, Schaefer, you always play Crooked Creek, right?" I said, "Yeah." He goes, "I played it the other day, played 9 holes to warm up before his golf league." He said, "I was blown away. I was so impressed with how great the greens roll."
1: Very nice.
0: Yeah, Brian Krotz and his staff out there, his grounds crew, Brian Jr., they do an amazing job. And if you haven't played there, play there. Just don't play today because I don't want slow play. All right? Stay out of my damn way.
1: Anytime, but today, go.
0: Yeah. Any day. Play tomorrow.
1: Yeah.
0: Or play today.
1: Play this afternoon.
0: Play after 2 o'clock because I'll be making the turn about that time. All right, NFL stadiums. Do you know we have a ton of new stadiums that are coming, either debuting this year or coming?
1: Hi, Mark.
0: I don't know if you saw the story this week or stories about the Buffalo Bills.
1: Mm-hmm.
0: Not too happy. They're not going to have the newest location or newest stadium for long. 9 more franchises are in various stages of rebuilds or renovations that'll cost owners and taxpayers $20 billion. That's huge, man.
1: Crazy number.
0: That's more than a third of the league have unveiled renderings in recent months or years of their grand plans, a clear indication of how teams are reacting to the sports era. And then, so they've been making a huge deal about Buffalo. The stadium costs $2.1 billion, all right, right across the street from their old stadium, 1973. And now it's done, and there's a bunch of seats that you can't see the entire field.
1: Yeah,
0: and people are losing their minds.
1: And there was multiple like season ticket holders that have obstructed views. That's not good.
0: No,
1: you do any. I mean, really, especially the people that are buying season tickets, you got to give them a good view.
0: Yeah,
1: you
0: can't absolutely
1: mess that up.
0: The Carolina Panthers have a stadium. Well, it opened in 1996. They got an $800 million renovation. That it's probably going to go up to $1.3 billion. The Bears, and this is laughable, the Bears are looking to build a new stadium in Hammond, Indiana, about 25 miles from downtown Chicago, and it's going to cost billions. I got news for you. They're not building in Hammond, Indiana.
1: No.
0: No. It's not going to leave Chicago. The fans would revolt.

0: Then the Bengals, they got a renovation project that cost $470 million.
1: Paycorn.
0: Let's see. Phase one is done of that one. So you're going to see definite changes when you go to Cincinnati. The Browns, they got their $2.6 billion new stadium where they will suck in that one.
1: At least we can be comfortable when we watch it now.
0: Right. That one won't be going until 2029.
1: Yep.
0: Jacksonville Jaguars, a $1.4 billion renovation.
1: Yeah, just built.
0: Yeah.
1: Just build a whole new one.
0: The Chiefs have a $3 billion dome stadium.
1: Oh, that's right. They're moving from Kansas to Missouri, aren't they? Are they going across the river?
0: Yeah, I think they might be.
1: Suspectedly moving across the river.
0: 2031. Tampa Bay Buccaneers, they got a $1 billion renovation going. Not sure when that's done. Tennessee Titans, $2.1 billion build next to the existing stadium. And that should be next year, February of 2027. And the Washington Commanders, who cares? So there you go. I tell you, I love Ford Field. You've been to Ford Field?
1: Gosh, one of my favorite places. I've seen football. I've seen Supercross there. I've never seen a concert there, but heard great things about that, too.
0: Yeah, I love Ford Field.
1: It's amazing.
0: And they're going to have to renovate, though. It's time. They got to start doing stuff.
1: Which is crazy to think, because it feels like we just got Ford Field 5 years ago.
0: Yeah, it's been around.
1: And it's been around, what, 20 or something?
0: Oh, at least. It's got to be. All right, let's take a break, boys and girls. We have Justin Feldkamp standing by. Talking sports from BCSN. We'll come back with that. Denny Radio Sports and More, brought to you by Cinco de Mayo Mexican Bar and Grill, continues next on ESPN.
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0: at Cherry Fest this year up in Traverse. Dude's 75 years old.
1: Still killing it, dude.
0: He's still bringing it.
1: His stage presence is fantastic. I watched a video of him the other day. Oh.
0: It's crazy. And the horn section is friggin' amazing, which is why I wanted to go, because I'm a big horn section fan. All right, let's do it. He is Toledo's best sportscaster, voted in 2025. He's program director and anchor at BCSN. They've won national awards. Welcome back to the broadcast, ladies and gentlemen. Say hello to Justin Feldkamp. Hello, Justin. Welcome back to the show.
2: Hey, Denny, how we doing? Good to see Julian as well.
1: Yes, sir.
2: Ready nice. To rock.
0: Yeah, no Hollywood today. He'll be back on Monday. All right, so, man, let's start. I want to finish with talking about high school football and everything you guys got going, because it's crunch time for you guys over there at BCSN, and I know you're pumped, and I am pumped. Yeah. I can't wait for it. But let's start with MLB. Tigers and the Guardians. Tigers take 2 of 3. And they didn't give it away last night, and they actually, 3-0. I was really surprised by that. Give me your thoughts on the Indians, or Guard Indians, and the Tigers series, and moving forward as well.
2: Yeah, I mean, both of them are in the thick of it, so winning 2 out of 3 is better than 1 out of 3 or 0 out of 3 for either side, whatever your fan base you are part of. But the one thing that I thought of, in this day and age where it's not 100% concrete, but a lot of opinions on baseball is either home run, walk, or strikeout. There were 0 strikeouts. The Tigers had 0 strikeouts. I don't know if it says more about the Tigers' ability to win a game without their pitching staff striking out anybody, or the Guardians' offensive ability to not strike out at all throughout a 9-inning game. But, I mean, the Tigers are the third wild card right now. I mean, if the playoffs started today, they'd be in it, which is – somewhat remarkable. They're 2.5 games back in the division, and it appears that they, with 40-ish games to go, they're going to be in it maybe till the end. They kind of have done this with their manager Hinch in the last few years, where they have needed a strong stretch run in late August and the month of September to get in there. But I don't know, maybe there's a mentality of, okay, hey, Scooble's gone. Clean out the locker. Now these are the guys in our clubhouse. Let's go get it done. We don't have the guy that we have relied upon in reigning 2-time Cy Young Award winner. But at the same time, there's a little bit of a momentum there with the rallying cry of saying, hey, it's us against everybody else. We're all we got. And with the contributions that they've had from veterans, Kenley Jensen still getting it done. And he hasn't been perfect by any stretch, but he got the job done yesterday. And then McGonagall has been outstanding. He's one of those fun players to watch. Jose Ramirez is one of those guys. I like Ellie De La Cruz, Bobby Witt Jr., guys that just you would pay to see play a game offensively, defensively, and base running. And you know what, guys? I mean, for both the Guardians and the Tigers, I was looking at the standings. There's only 2 AL teams who have won 56% of their games, the Rays and the Yankees, both in the same East Division. The National League has 4 that have won 56% of their games, Brewers, Cubs, Braves, Dodgers. So I bring that up because the Tigers and the Guardians, to get into the postseason, it's a little easier in the AL, because really there's a pretty steep drop-off after the Rays and the Yanks as far as winning percentage. And then it's a whole lot of teams right around the 500 mark that are in the AL wild card race and the division races outside of the AL East.
0: I believe that the Tigers are better without Scooble. Only because of chemistry. Obviously, the dude's a beast on the mound, and they sure could use him. But now that distraction is out of the way, I think we're going to see good things. Because they're so young, it's like they just don't know any better. So I'm really, really excited, especially this weekend. If the Tigers, and I'm not calling, guaranteeing, blah, blah, blah. If they were fortunate enough to sweep them, by Monday morning, the Tigers could be in first place, which is stunning to me because they only won 6 games in May. That's just crazy to me, Justin Feldkamp.
2: Yeah. I mean, they dug themselves a hole, and I think I've mentioned this before. We're talking about Guardians or Reds and Tigers here, with at this point in the season, after you've dug a hole, you know, winning two out of three and then winning two out of three and then winning two out of three, typically that's not going to be enough because of that hole that you dug. You got to go on like a five-game winning streak, or you got to win 12 out of 14, and you got to win, 10 out of 15, and you got to make those significant types of jumps to get over those teams that are ahead of you in the standings, whether it's the wild card or the division. And the Guardians really aren't doing that. They're 3-7 in their last 10. Their run differential is 30. And I remember this, Denny, earlier in the summer coming on here talking about their run differential when they were under 500, but their run differential was positive, and their run differential is plus 90. So, I mean, Wow. They have the offense. They have the ability to churn out some runs and help out that pitching staff. But I don't know. I'll push back a little bit, Denny, on you saying that the Tigers are better without Skubal. I get the component of the distraction. I'll grant you that. However, if you get in the postseason, I want Tarik Skubal on the mound for my team one way or another.
1: Very true.
2: I don't care about chemistry. You know, you don't technically need chemistry if you're the only pitcher out on the mound. You can go throw, eight innings of 2-4-hit ball and give up 0 or 1 run.
0: By the way, thank you to your Cincinnati Reds taking care of business with the White Sox yesterday. That was awesome that they squeaked that game out. I was thankful for that. They're hovering right around 500. Is there any shot for them to make the wild card?
2: I don't know, man. Hunter Green shelved for the rest of the year and for, potentially 10 months or so. So we're talking into next season. It's his second Tommy John surgery. It's a bummer because everything about him, just being a Reds fan, or if you are a Reds fan, he does everything else the way you would want your top-tier pitcher to do. He's good with the media. He says the right things. He's confident. He's a good guy in the clubhouse. The manager and the coaching staff like him. He when healthy, delivers the goods. He's been an all-star before, but that's a bummer. Not having him on the mound every 5 days will hurt, regardless of how he's performed thus far this season. He's still reliable, even when he doesn't win games or isn't dominant on the mound. He still eats up innings. He has the ability to pitch to 100 pitches or more and get 5, 6, 7 innings. And when you're in maybe a bullpen that is needing some rest, that's a key component that maybe goes overlooked. But they do have Chase Burns. He has been fantastic. They signed him up, and maybe they signed him up knowing that they have had some issues with Lodolo with injuries and with Hunter Green with injuries. But the bright spot, the clear bright spot for any Reds fan this year has been rookie sensation Sal Stewart. He is second in the entire big leagues, not second in the division, second in the National League, second in all of baseball in RBIs as a rookie. He's got 89 RBIs. He should go well past 100, which will be fantastic. He had another home run in the south side of Chicago yesterday. I don't know if you guys saw the little dust up. The pitcher for the White Sox threw at Sal's head twice.
0: Yeah.
2: And got a little ugly. Salty there. And
0: as the punches
2: were thrown.
0: Yeah.
2: He said, you could read the – I love the slow-mo and the reading lips. John Boy Media, they're baseball, talking baseball. They're great at it. But you could read it. I didn't need to slow it down. You could see Eugenio Suarez, he came out and said, "That's just not right, man. Now, come on, that's twice." And then Sal Stewart used some colorful language when he was trying to get in the face of the pitcher there. But to answer your original question, they're 5 games back in the wild card. They're not going to win the division. The Brewers are too far ahead. Wild card technically still is in play, but again, they got to jump a lot of teams.
0: All right, Justin Feldkamp from BCSN joining us on Denny Radio Sports and More. Lions against your Bengals last night.
2: Yeah.
0: I was very encouraged. I'll explain that, but I want to get your thoughts on that game last night.
2: Well, preseason football, I'm about as interested in that, Denny, as I am picking out the floral arrangements and centerpieces for a wedding. No, thank you. Okay, so I'll let somebody else handle that. But thank you. For preseason football, I asked a couple questions. Did anybody get injured of significance? No.
0: No.
2: So that's good for both teams. This applies to any NFL preseason game and teams. But Jared Goff, did he get injured? No. Jameer Gibbs, did he get injured? No. Amon-Ra St. Brown, no. Did he get – no. So all that, you want to finish a game healthy, of course. The component that I would bring up, though, is so not so many teams, but some teams in the NFL get off to slow starts, and then you kind of evaluate, like, why did we get off to slow starts? And I do know this from the Bengals' perspective, that they felt that they got behind in regular season games in the first month of the season because up until last year, they had not played their starters meaningful minutes or meaningful drives in the preseason. So Joe Burrow played a series last night. Jamar Chase caught a pass for 16 yards. And that is a point of emphasis for the Bengals. That's maybe not applicable to every single NFL team, but it is something to kind of measure in the preseason. Then as you fast forward to the regular season and see how your team is doing a month in and say, like, well, maybe we could have played these guys. And I get you don't want to have your star players get injured. I get it. But there's definitive value to building chemistry and developing that route running against a real team. You could tell me we can go ones versus ones during, you know, inter-squad scrimmages and stuff, but it's still not a real game where it's every man for themselves, so to speak. And then the other component, like, develop the backups. Develop the second string and third string guys. Develop especially the backup quarterback. The Bengals have Joe Flacco. And I think that that is tremendously beneficial because you can have somebody who, worst case scenario, your starting quarterback or your franchise quarterback, and both of these teams have them with Burrow and Jared Goff, where if an injury occurs, you don't want to have a huge, steep drop-off. And I think both the Bengals and the Lions are good in that case. But the other bad thing for the Lions last night was, regardless of who's playing, turnovers. They had a bunch of turnovers.
0: Well, I was encouraged, though, because here the Lions aren't playing any starters, and the Bengals played their starters, including the offensive line in the first two series with Joe Burrow. And the Lions sacked Joe Burrow with second and third string guys. And I'm like, first off, I'm a Joe Burrow fan, so I'm like, oh, dear God, get up, you know, and he's fine. And then he got knocked down again. I'm like, what the hell is that offensive line doing that they're not protecting Joe Burrow? That had to be frustrating as a Bengals fan.
2: Oh, 100%. And that is something that has been the bugaboo for them. You know, that's how they lost the Super Bowl a few years ago when Aaron Donald got to him on that last drive. And that's how he's gotten injured. Joe Burrow has gotten injured multiple times. Not every single time has it been due to the inability of the offensive line to block. But, yes, 100% valid concern, whether it's the first drive in the preseason or last drive of a regular season game. So that's Joe Burrow is elite when he is on his feet.
0: Yeah. Which is, I was just shocked by that. All right. Let's switch over to high school football. It's about to get real for BCSN, the game of the week, Game Day Nation. Do schools, they petition you, right? You hear from athletic directors and coaches and fans saying, hey, how come you don't come here? When are you guys going to come here? I see Liberty Benton is going to host Game Day Tailgate for the first time, they got to be pumped. How often do you hear from people that say, hey, why don't you come to wherever?
2: That more comes from viewers and parents maybe, as opposed to head coaches and athletic directors. And the reason that is because we and I work with the athletic directors and the coaches all the time. And in some cases it's definitively on a weekly basis when we send out our list of games that we're going to be doing for the next 2 to 3 weeks. But sometimes some viewers and no fault to them necessarily, because athletic directors, myself, our team, obviously, we know what we are covering on a day-to-day basis. We know what broadcast and teams that we're broadcasting on a day-to-day basis. But a viewer might not know and consume every single day's worth of the content that we provide. So they might say, oh, well, I haven't seen my team in a number of days or weeks. How come you haven't covered them? And then we go back through our, you know, month worth of archives and say, oh, no, here's when we did a story on your team. Here's when we did a game broadcast on your team and that type of stuff. But we do our best to spread the wealth and spread the love across small schools, medium schools, and big schools. And then when we see a matchup that is desirable for us to send our tailgate crew to and our game of the week to, we do it. And it so happens that each year, the last few years, it's kind of worked out that we've added two sites or so that we just haven't gone to before, not through any fault of that school's doing, but it just kind of works out. The schedules, you know, you have your league schedule and conference schedule, but you also get new non-conference and non-league games on 2 to 3 to 4 year cycles. So it just kind of worked out. So we'll be at Liberty Benton. We'll be at Perkins High School in Sandusky this year as well. So yeah, we're looking forward to it.
0: Well, next Friday, Wapakoneta at Clay, 6:30, yep, followed by the game of the week at 7 o'clock. I'm looking forward to it. I love high school football. And did you say that you got some new people you wanted to announce?
2: Yes. What do you got? Guess who's coming to our studio right behind my shoulder here for Game Day Nation? The one, the only Chris Wormley is going to be.
0: Get out of here.
1: Awesome. I love Chris.
0: Oh, Chris, yeah, he's the real deal, man.
1: He's cool. He's fun.
0: I love him. So he's going to be part of it next Friday?
2: Yeah, he's going to be here, and he'll be teaming up with our host Yaobon Su and Mike Robinson, and then he'll be a part of our overtime show, the highlight show as well at 10:30. Mark Kuntz will be hosting that, so we're excited to have Chris. He's, as you guys know, well-respected and liked in our community. He's got his Wormley Family Foundation that just gives back to the community in a variety of ways, and we'll have a Toledo Blade article coming up on it here in a couple days. And I told the writer, Caleb Jones, that you know what he does with this foundation kind of aligns with what we do at BCSN in the sense of showcasing what this community has to offer, this region has to offer, and showcasing the top teams, or not even the top teams, just the best, the teams and schools, regardless of sports in our area. And that's what he does. He wants to showcase, and he's obviously got major ties to Whitmer as an alum there, and then played at Michigan, then played in the NFL for, you know, the Colts and the Panthers and the Ravens and the Steelers. So he's got a wealth of knowledge that he's going to bring to our viewers. He's excited about it. We're excited about it. It should be awesome.
0: And the best part about him, he's a really good human being.
2: Yeah.
0: Just genuine and real, and I love him. Good get for you guys. Way to go.
2: Yeah, it should be great. He's been a part of some content, if you will, over the years, and he just retired, so he can commit to being a part of our team.
0: Yeah.
2: But before that, you know, when we had a few years ago, we had 20-year celebration of 20 years of BCSN. He was one of our top 20 athletes of the BCSN era, and he was in the studio, and he's easy on camera, does great work there, and now we're going to flip him, put him on the other side of the camera, so to speak, and provide some analysis and asking questions and stuff like that. So he's going to be great. We'll be teaching him the TV ropes, so to speak, but he's got all kinds of knowledge over his, you know, probably 15, 20 years of playing football.
0: Dan Cummins retiring today.
2: Yeah.
0: We had him on this morning, last hour. Oh. He cried on our show, which was
2: no way.
0: Awesome.
1: He got choked up.
0: He
1: yeah.
0: did. It was friggin'
2: what
0: awesome.
2: Did you ask him that choked him up?
0: I asked him, what is the last thing you're going to say on air today?
1: Pretty hard question.
0: And he's just like, he just got all emotional, and he couldn't even talk. Because he's a real emotional dude, and he's a really good dude. And at 70, what did he say, 72?
1: 72, I believe.
0: He's got
1: yes.
0: awesome hair.
2: hey, whoa,
1: yeah, that's
2: Jenna.
1: The wrong person to say that to, Dave.
0: Sorry about that, Justin. My bad. Did you ever have any interactions? You must have with Dan Cummins over the years,
2: yes.
0: running into him when he was doing sports. Get your thoughts on Dan.
2: Yeah. So Dan, great guy. When I got here in 2016, I was a sports director at 13 ABC, and he at that time was a sports director at WTOL. So we saw each other at Mud Hens events and college football events, and we were out on Friday nights and happened to be assigned to the same game to shoot some highlights of. We'd see each other on the sidelines and chit-chat at the back of the end zone or on the sidelines, and real welcoming. You know, in this business, Denny, it can be very competitive, and I am a competitive person, but there was never any animosity towards him or him towards me because we worked at quote unquote rival stations. So, you know, I'm not going to devalue his presence in our community. There's a reason he was on TV for 46 years, because he was doing it right and he was doing it in a professional manner. So yeah, he's earned every bit of it. And I know they've done some a campaign, if you will, of Dan finishing up his career at W2OL for a number of weeks here leading into today's final day. And he's been great and shared a lot of different stories, and they did a great job of getting some archive clips together. But yeah, he's a great dude, and he and I have lived in the same Sylvania area, and actually one of his grandsons and my son play on the same baseball team, so we see each other outside of work and like to catch up and just see how things are going. And I wish him well. He did great things here for nearly five decades in Toledo.
0: Isn't that amazing? All right, Justin Feldkamp, BCSN. Anything else before I let you go, my man?
2: No, all good, man. Thanks for having me on, as always.
0: You good next Friday?
2: Should be good to go. I'll connect with you. Fridays are different starting next week.
0: That's what I'm saying.
2: It's high school football, but let's figure it out off air.
0: All right, we can do that. All right, have a blessed weekend, my man.
1: See you, Justin.
2: See you, guys. Good to see you, Julian.
1: Yes, sir, you
0: there
1: too.
0: There you go. All right, coming back, I am going to tell you the origin of this picture. For those of you watching on our live video feed, I'll explain it, and it's next. 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
6: Colts and the Patriots. 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
11: I'm Ed Mankin. The NFL preseason resumes tonight with 3 games on the schedule. One of them will feature the Falcons and the Broncos in Atlanta. ESPN's Freddie Coleman says this is a chance for

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3: 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Ohio State's defense replaces 8 starters and 3 top 11 NFL draft picks from last year. Among those expected to step into a larger role is linebacker Peyton Pierce.
4: I think we're a really fast, aggressive, physical defense that can do a lot of stuff. There's a lot of guys that are super talented and extremely athletic, so I'm super excited to watch everyone. I think it's going to be a heck of a year.
3: Pierce had high praise for the 7 defensive players that transferred into the program this offseason.
4: Our coaches have done a great job, and a lot of our transfers have really taken in the culture and bought into it. And so that's what all it was about this summer, is just getting everyone bought into the culture and winning in the fourth quarter and fighting every day. And so the guys have really bought in, and you can tell, like, the brotherhood and the camaraderie of everyone. It's been great, so I'm excited.
3: We'll have more after this.
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3: Among the 7 transfers on the defensive side of the ball is redshirt senior Earl Little Jr., a versatile defensive back who was Florida State's leading tackler last season.
9: Just being able to have that blessing, you know, to play at different spots, I don't really have a specific, you know, mindset on where I should play. You know, it's wherever the team needs me at. I feel like I'm capable of doing it. As well as the coaches, so, you know, that's my mindset.
3: Little also gave insight into how much camaraderie the defense has built in fall camp.
9: Camaraderie's been great, as well on the defensive side of the ball. You know, I feel like guys are definitely, you know, gelling well together. And Coach Mick, he's done a phenomenal job with that, you know, just putting us in different groups, you know, whether that's, you know, we're working out in the weight room or on the field, you know, outside of ball We all hang out with each other outside of the Woody. The brotherhood is definitely there. We're all connected, and we're all playing as one.
3: The season opener for the Buckeyes is September 5th versus Ball State. We'll have another report Monday. This is Tyler Danberg on the Ohio State Sports Network from Learfield.
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15: 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It's right. 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Ohio is someplace that I've truly enjoyed and never, ever had a problem with it, never had a problem being there. And again, that's the city. Toledo is the city that touched me.
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17: Trust and believe, it's something totally different. 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
17: 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Is a fed, and so is Snoop. 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Everybody fool with Dre and Snoop is dead or was locked up. I don't care what Dr. Dre said.
18: I'm just reporting.
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0: tonight, the talking stops but starts at the same time. Ladies and gentlemen, welcome to the weigh-in, the culmination of Fight Week, Sub the Fight. Greetings, everyone. Hello once again. It's very serious today if you consider the greatest woman of all time has literally had to double back, go and take what was hers again, or attempt to do so, because she took this thing to the highest heights in the heavyweight division and there was nothing left to do but continue to stay pretty and incredible. Clarissa Shields has Atlanta on their A-Town Down energy. It's been a wild week. It's been one of celebration. If you've ever seen a community embrace, absorb, and certainly pour into the success, the current legacy, the continued legacy, it all culminates again in a centripetal force, electricity, no one could deny. Hello, everyone. I am Andre of the Savages. It's Black and White Sports, Glass City. We appreciate you. Radio Heads, 100.7 FM. It's ESPN in Northwest Ohio, Southeast Michigan, so you know it's still local. This is our girl. It's Flint, Michigan. It's in the D. What up, though? We got all of that's going down. And again, soon, our friends from Zeus, The Zone, Salida Promotions, Wynn Records, and Woke Enterprises. And I don't even know if we got that, champ. Put that and write that down. Sav sent you that, Woke Enterprises. But what is the word to my man, Josh Burnham? Let me stop being rude. What's happening, sir? Studio side, Glass City, 419-404. What you want to do, Josh? You thought it was a game. Now you realize you might want to cut with the plan.
1: I mean, it's all real. It's all going down in the city under a forest. How you doing?
0: Yeah, it's definitely about to get real. Josh, give him a look. We might as well go to the floor. As long as we can get this off, then we got this. Listen, our Facebook friends, we're doing it live right now at Black White Sports while we can. So there's a live look on the floor, on the stage right there. All right? Savvy Television, thank you. Production services provided by. So again, hey, I can't promise you that this will stay a family-friendly environment for the entire 2 hours. Buck 20 is what we like to call it around here. Listen, 877-909-1007. If you feel like you want to send us a word, call it, do something. Josh will take the call. We can see what we can do. You know, listen, other than that, Coach Lamar Wright is expected to join us again today. I know he was looking forward to it, handling duties with the youth, as we said. So we celebrate that. I told him, Coach, don't try rearranging all of that because we hit you on the short notice with it. But if he can get here, he'll be here. So we're excited about that. And when he does show up, bam, he joins the fray. It's that way, and that's what we're doing, all right? So look, Josh, I told you about the middleweight thing, right?
1: Yes.
0: This is not the champ, because you know the champ is the undisputed heavyweight champ when we say the quote. But this is where you're like backtracking. She and again, she says she's in incredible shape. We've seen her. We had workout stuff. If you guys saw any other posts this week, and of course, you know, we'll roll it all back when it's all said and done. But with that said, Josh, she looks incredible physically at 160 pounds for this. But taking on the lady we mentioned yesterday, Mr. Burner, in Kay Scott. And I'm wondering if we are selling ourselves into a miscommunication on reality when we talk about this athlete in Miss Scott. Josh, did you take any time to see or get a gander at what she might be bringing. I imagine she's very photogenic, I would tell you that.
1: Oh, yeah, definitely.
0: And
1: that.
0: I think I sort of mentioned that yesterday.
1: But like I said, when you only have 7 fights in and you don't know too much about such person, that could be working the advantage of such person because they probably take him lightly and funnier things have happened.
0: Well, listen, if I'm being honest, taking lightly is like an understatement. Because right now, this whole thing has been a relative coronation the entire week. Celebrations, keys to the cities, proclamations. Again, just an entire community, like I said, has embraced this young lady. But as the face of women's boxing and really one of the more noteworthy female athletes, period, that we have currently. When we talk about whoever you suggest is a top consideration in the world of female sports, let's just say. We'll even say that. But I think Clarissa Shields is really made her mark. And if she has not solidified it yet, she's certainly on her way to ascending to a level that she is in a discussion of really people that might have been the greatest to ever do it. You know, so we'll watch it unfold. It's unfolding here. It's Black and White Sports. Josh Burnham, listen, this is what we got to do. We're going to cut the Facebook broadcast right about here because we can't be sure. And Facebook, no disrespect, Meta, listen, we don't know what's going to go on with these musical samples that are going to get in here. A lot of published content. We're not going there. We're not going to dance that dance today. What you need to do is jump in to Savvy Television on the YouTube, because most of you will do that. But we encourage you really on the signal that won't be breaking and the stream that won't be effing up. That's the Savvy Television stream. Download the app now. Roku, Fire TV, all right? Apple TV, Android, and iOS devices respectively. No way to stream anything and not get Savvy Television. So stop playing around. The jokes would be a great place to cut them. Here would be the location, all right? Center Stage, the actual location. Black and White Sports, the actual broadcast. It's live. It's on Savvy Television. You're getting it 100.7 ESPN in the Lucas County frame and vicinity. Thank you for joining us. Continue the broadcast after this break. You can go with us or don't. If you don't, we'll see you on Monday, and we'll talk about the whole thing, all right? After we come back, Monty Features joins us. And again, later, Coach Lamar Wright. I think Andy as well on the back end of the entire situation. But right now, shout out to our friends at The Zone and Zeus. Also, too, don't forget, I'm at a situation where we got Ray J and Orlando Brown are still fighting. That's what's really going down. All right, Josh Burnham, let's roll. We'll come back. Try to ring the bell. Do what we do. We'll try to get back on the regular format. But again, anything can happen. Weigh in, get ready to take off. So be advised, all right? It's a live situation, live from downtown Atlanta, Center Stage, Black and White Sports.
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3: You get an accident with the right lane, block 75 northbound just after Buck Road. Other than that, all things are clear. No unusual slowdowns. If you're seeing anything, we're not, let us know. That's your Cumulus Toledo right now traffic.
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6: It'll be mostly cloudy for the rest of the day. Today, 82 expected for the high. Overnight tonight, down to 68 degrees. And for tomorrow, more humidity and a little warmer late in the day with a high of 85. There's a chance of strong to severe thunderstorms late for tomorrow into tomorrow night. Sunday, we'll have a high of 86 with a few more storms possible. In the First Alert Weather Center, I'm meteorologist Ross Ellett.
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14: I think she choked, and I guess she choked. I don't know what the hell happened.
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14: I don't know what. You know, you're fake news. Don't ever talk again. You're fake news. One of the worst in the business. Fortunately, nobody watches you. But
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0: before that, tonight, the customary weigh-ins, as it were. Welcome back, everyone. Black and White Sports here continues on this Friday. Josh, what are we calling this again? Oh, yeah, finally here. Thank you.
1: That's we're finally here.
0: Yeah, because we are. 877-909-1007. In case you guys want to hit us, do something, text us, if it's a comment, whatever. This could turn out to be an interesting affair. Josh, I told you this. Something about this is uneasy feeling to me. Just because I always hate scenarios where it's like we don't have any reason to show up if you're like the opponent of the favorite. Do you understand what I'm saying?
1: Yeah, I do.
0: This is definitely that. Everybody, welcome back in here. We are here at the Clarissa Shields, Kay Scott, female middleweight title event. Weigh in currently. You are seeing everything, and the entire festivities and show is taking place here, as you guys see. So again, it's going to get very interesting very quickly around here. We're going to rock with the whole situation for as long and as thorough as we possibly can. Consider yourself fortunate that you listen to, are watching, and all of our friends around the world. It's Black and White Sports. This is the point. But it actually is a savvy television thing, and this is why we encourage you, while we have the opportunity, download the app today. Those of you who have it, thank you for having it, but let someone else know. Those of you perhaps watching this on savvy television and YouTube, listen, jump off of that. We appreciate it, YouTube, but we don't really want to hang here that long either. But either way, thank you for being in the spot. Josh Burnham is back in the studio in the Glass City, holding this thing together. Thank you very much, Josh. But let's roll along. Let's get impressing here immediately. And let's have a conversation. As all calls and guests are brought to you by Wake Up Call Line. We got them, as they say, I guess it can't get any more woke than this. Monty Features. Our edge rusher, DJ Impress, on a Friday. What do you want from me? What do you want from me, Monty? I'm just trying to help. It's called public service in my book.
2: Hey, man, you doing it, man.
0: No, yeah. We're doing it. It's a savvy television thing here, but the Atlanta area has now coined, you know, it's woke day in the A around here. And I want this on the record, too, because the record will reflect last night at the press conference, the first person to utter those words. We got that off. But I say this, Monty, because you know how we do. It was like two or three other people that got it off that was

0: On the record, I'm through. My listen, records reflect. I'm just here for what the records reflect. How are you doing going this good, fine afternoon? So we have to weigh in, man. Anything? You a boxing guy, man. Talk to me. It's a Clarissa Shields thing, though, but she's taking it over, face of boxing, and here we have it again. But I got something I'm concerned with, though. But just talk to me about the reaction to the entire thing. She's selling it out. She's box office. She say I can do 20,000 at the where the Falcons do it.
1: Hey, man. If anybody can do it, it's her. But like you said, man, it's an air of caution when in any sport, when you have somebody who says like you don't give a chance to, that's the one that'll jump up and bite you. And from everything that I saw, Kay Scott is just a formality, and that's when people are most dangerous, man. So as far as Clarissa goes, of course, nobody doubts her skill. I would love to see her add a little bit more power to the game, to get some knockouts. You know, that's when you become really, really box office right there. You know, a good fight skill is cool, but people want to pay to see these knockouts. So that's what I would love to see her add to the game.
0: Well, we heard from the champ, you know, yesterday. She talked about, you know, feeling good in terms of her ability to demonstrate the strength that we hope we will see in this outing with regard to the power. And in other formats or in other phases of her career, and I say this because she has acknowledged this, Monty, that her power and things have been questionable. Is she capable of giving you the one hitter and quit you? And can that happen? We haven't necessarily seen that throughout her career, not necessarily known for that. So I think this is a time where at least she told us yesterday that she expects to perform that way. She expects to carry this fight. She expects to, again, not necessarily approach Kay Scott with disrespect, but she plans to establish respect right away and, you know, intends to dominate. But that's nothing new. That's Clarissa Shields and probably what we've come to expect. I just get concerned from this standpoint. I'll tell you all about it when we come back. It's Black and White Sports. We're here live in Center Stage. We downtown in the A, all right? Woke day in the A, woke week. And everything on the street completely speaks, all right, to everything again.
2: Ms. Clarissa Shields,
0: here we go. We'll be back. Sit tight. It's Black and White.
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4: An accident with the right lane, block 75 northbound just after Buck Road. Other than that, all things are clear. No unusual slowdowns. If you're seeing anything we're not, let us know. That's your Cumulus Toledo right now traffic.
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0: locally because we're doing it the local coverage way, and hopefully the appropriate example set, like the woman who is featured here tonight and over this entire week. And we do understand is now a resident of the greater Atlanta area, though, too. The champ, the one and only, Clarissa. Whoa, Shields is set to get into work mode tomorrow night, Mercedes-Benz Arena. We're doing that now. She says, I can put 20,000. It was nothing at Little Caesars, so why not? And so here we are. It's historic in that regard, okay? K. Scott, the opponent, middleweight title holder, two belts. Clarissa says, I'll take both of those. K. Scott says, you all have me effed up. I have seven fights. I haven't had enough opportunity to look crazy to get my confidence rattled. So I say, I'll step to the greatest of all time, so they say, and in doing so, I'll travel across the waters from down under to get on top. Wow. So this is what we got going. Let me let the audio roll for a minute, Josh. Let's check it out. Let's open the mic. Take them downstairs. It's some conversation.
1: You got a good opponent in front of you, in Bernice, undefeated, looking to become a world champion just like yourself. What kind of fight are you expecting? You're looking for big fights, unifications, headline events. What are you hoping people are saying about you after this fight?
0: Josh, I can't tell exactly how auditorily legible that is when the young lady's talking on the mic. So we may have to roll with it. We'll get back in here with it and stay with it. Monty Peaches is still here with us. We are live at the weigh-ins, everybody, here in Atlanta, Georgia, downtown, center stage, the venue. Clarissa Shields, K. Scott.
2: Our next two fighters compete tomorrow in a scheduled 10-round contest, and it will be for the vacant WBA Gold Women's Super Bantamweight Championship. Let's first walk up to the scale. Coming to us from Tijuana,
0: let's get back at it, though, as we have the shot there. Thank you very much, Savvy Television. Excellent. Monty Features, let's get back to work around here. Here's my thing as we get back.
2: Tomorrow,
0: right?
2: She fights in honor and memory of her late brother, Paul Cuesta. She is a current WBO Latino champion. Let's welcome Paulette La Heredera Cuesta.
0: Anytime they give an honor to those who have deceased, I was like, you know, you give them the pause right there. But listen, the K. Scott thing, like, it's really been over the top, Monty. Like, you just here to look cool or do whatever we doing, you know, get on the pictures and the whole, you know.
3: It reminds me of when Rocky was working out with the paparazzi and
2: 122
3: in the dungeon.
2: That's what it reminded me of.
0: This is what I'm talking about. Impressive. This is exactly it.
2: And
0: this is what I'm saying. They Monty, remember he had the bubbles popping. The people was running up, kissing his head, man. You know, and then he was jumping rope. It wasn't even working. Like, you know, he wasn't even smooth. Like when he was supposed to be flipping and
3: right.
0: Going up. And he was getting his feet caught up. Then he was hop skipping, trying to dance to the piano. And then they so silly with it. Frank Stallone and you boys, listen, Slot, you crazy. They was even playing the song. Think about how it sounded, everybody. You knew it was a problem. This is all I'm saying. I've been right here, Monty. I've been here for all of it, up close.
3: Let me ask you this.
0: Yes, sir.
3: The eye test, who you got Orlando Brown and Ray J. Just on the eye test alone.
2: 21.2 for the undefeated.
0: Hold on. Time. Okay, hold on. Hold on. Okay. Look.
2: And now we will welcome both fighters.
0: I'm going to be. This is the thing. Let me do it this way.
2: Again, these two competing tomorrow.
0: Yesterday on the red carpet, this question came up. I'm not sure who threw it out, whatever. But I know a couple people responded, including Shane Mosley. But Clarissa Shields had a very long commentary about this. And it was interesting because it's like I could see her brain working while she was trying to think about the answer in terms of what's the real answer versus the one that I know is probably going to suit my interests better and maybe financially, if that's even possible, right? Or just and which one might come back more fickle in the social media square,
3: right?
0: That side wanted to say Ray J, but the consensus really though, because people were talking about how impressed they were with Orlando Brown's mitt work, though, Monty. It was a point of discussion.
2: Our next two fighters competing tomorrow.
0: This is very serious.
2: Middleweight contest.
0: So look,
2: first to the stage,
0: what I would tell you guys, though,
2: Rapids, Michigan.
0: I had another follow-up conversation with my guy Sugar Burke, who is the corner man. He's the trainer of Ray J. And he said, "Look, Drake. Hey, look, hold on, Josh. Put me back on the damn camera. I gotta be an actor right now. Let me get myself together. Hey, Monty, hold on. Me and Burt, we sitting down there. Something going on yesterday. You were on the side sitting, I don't know, cats, we eating a bag of M&Ms, you know. So I'm going to try to get this look at the camera, Mike. So imagine you guys are me. You my point of view. I'm Burt.
3: All right.
0: Hey, Dre, all you can do is telling, you know, what's necessary. You know,
2: and now, 160 pounds.
0: Ray J, he said Ray J's going to be Ray J. So as he said that, I said,
3: that's a bad omen.
0: He said, I said, damn, okay, that's correct. But he said, listen, I will be real. He tried to put the work. So again, man, Ray J, this is big for Ray J, man. This is very interesting that he would go for this, and he admitted why.
2: Troy, the Transformer, Iceland.
0: Hey, now listen right here. I think this is one fight. This fight here with this boy Troy, I think he said that the Iceman, Iceland. Look, hey, it's some boys with some real smoke on Saturday night. Let me tell you, like, we got one where they just putting on gloves so they can't get into nothing with the law.
3: Can't get a charge.
0: Yeah, that's what these boys on. They said in the press conference.
2: 160.2 for the undefeated Troy.
0: Yeah, hey, these boys, they looking serious. I wish we could give you the other situation, but look, we got contractual. We try not to step on toes. Shout out Zeus. Shout out DAZN.
2: These two competing tomorrow live worldwide, exclusively on DAZN.
0: Yeah.
2: Scheduled for round middleweight contest.
0: And this gentleman too, the shorter gentleman, he in a real non-jokerly type of thing. Josh, I know we got people blocking it. If you hit the floor, you can't really get it. I know it. Because the people standing in position, you're not really going to. I don't know, but do what you can do. That's our view from the stage, everybody. We had to try to find a covert CIA-like position. Thank you to my guys at Savvy Television, you boys. Hey, rock and roll, I appreciate it, especially on the fly. Yeah. Hey, these boys right now, somebody really wish they could go ahead and Drake something right now. Look, here comes Dimitri. Look at Dimitri. Then jump in it. Josh, come back to us. You can get me over the shoulder. Dimitri said, hold up, because he know what it is. They're not playing. It's not for show. That one is not for show. A lot of this might be for show. Listen, because I know how the boxing game works. It's not for play. This one ain't. My mama heard me say, hey, that's going to be a problem. But nonetheless, she understands why I have to say that right now.
3: Yeah,
0: when anytime, work
3: anytime Dimitri ahead, step Mike, in, you say, know, anytime Dimitri step in, you know it's real.
0: Yeah. Hey, we're not going to have an Adonis Creed incident and mess up my promotion. That was the Rocky III. That's how we got in the school. Look, see? See? It's doing it. See? And the people want to get, we don't need that. Hey, watch it, man. These boys on the edge of the stage, though. But they selling it, though. We're going to go ahead and clap for that. And clap. Josh, back in the damn studio. Clap, Josh. They acting the ass out here in the A. And you getting it live. If you're on the radio in the Glass City, stop joking. I don't know what you all got going into all this other stuff. Supposed to be local sports or something coverage, I guess. Yeah, hey Josh, go ahead. Run the hot mic on the stage.
4: He said that he's going to dominate your response. You know, you lost two fights before. In what ways you are a better fighter than half?
5: I'm at 160, now 154. Last fight I was at 54 to 10 pounds.
4: Thanks. Good luck.
5: Thank you.
1: All right, Drew, there's been some bad blood between you guys during this week. What was it that happened there that set you off?
6: He acted like he was dominating me. He knows damn well he got the better fighter than me. I dominated him twice on the amateur level. I won both of them fights. It was easy work. And every time, I'm going to show that tomorrow.
1: You're undefeated at the middleweight division, rising the rankings. What are you trying to show? What kind of statement are you looking to make in a fight like this?
6: I'm looking to show that I'm the future of the middleweight division. I'm the future world champion. I'm about to create the division for the next 5-10 years. This is mine.
1: Second fight now, working with LeBron Peterson. What kind of difference has that made in your game?
6: It made a tremendous game, but you're going to see tomorrow. LeBron, I got Ron Sims, I got my cousin Keith. So you're going to see all that.
0: All right, it's going down. So there you have it.
6: I'm gonna do whatever I need to do to win, and it's gonna be clear and it's gonna be easy.
1: Good luck, Trey.
0: Yeah, we got a show. Listen, history will be made. Tune in, main card, the zone, pre-fight card, Zeus. So make sure you know, don't miss any of this. But back to the Ray J thing, Monty. Here's the thing, man. And I really should have recorded this, but I didn't want to go for the cheap clip. Plus, I was just busy. I had to move around a lot. And there were still certain things that didn't go the way we wished it had gone or we needed it to go. But with that said, Ray J definitely is leaning into the theatrics of things, which I feel like that's the part that concerns me in his case. I don't know. I might have played it different. I might have went more on the humble track and just said, nah, I'm just going to go in here this time and represent better. Now, he was saying that, but he wasn't acting like that yesterday. And he, you know how you can sit on the porch steps on the stoop and talk your talk with all your people sitting around?
3: Yeah.
0: It was a real thing. It was a show, you know, and I was like, I just walked by. I was looking like, And Orlando Brown has a whole different mentality, knowing that he has the world looking. And the whole thing about
2: ladies
0: him, you're going to be waiting to see what he says when we get the mic at the end.
3: Right.
0: Uh-oh, here we go. Main event. Hold on. I don't know what we can see. Let's go to it, Josh. Let's go to the shot.
2: Middleweight championships.
0: We're rocking with the audio, though. We give them that for sure. Radio is 100.7
2: to fill. To the scales, the defending world champion. Coming to us from Sydney, Australia. She brings a professional record consisting of 5 wins, just one to beat.
0: Hold on, let me see if I can do this. Watch this, Josh. I got you.
2: Watch this. World title defense, please welcome the reigning and defending WBA and WBC women's middle
0: so you can re-get your sum, JB.
2: And now we welcome the challenger, Amazing of Flint, Michigan, Valerie from Hillsboro, right here in Atlanta, Georgia. A sound amateur, he won a two-time Olympic gold medalist, now as a professional. Divisions, becoming the undisputed light middleweight and middleweight world champion, the current undisputed heavyweight world champion, and the number one pound for pound female fighter in the world, ladies and gentlemen, the most incredible as the pages
7: Face off for the final time against this hour. Main event tomorrow, live. This is over. And we're going to get live. Women's middleweight championships of the world.
0: Well, Monty, Josh, can you guys still hear me?
8: I hear you.
3: Yeah.
0: Hey, Monty, what you think about that? Give me your reaction, because that's what we were just talking about, though. Now we rapping. You know, we got our single playing.
3: Yeah.
0: We coming out. We got the feathers on. Hold on. Here go this step. Oh, look. Now we get to whoop that trick. Listen. Give him the audio, Josh. Let's go. Audio hot everywhere. Oh my gosh, listen, this woman, Kay Scott, y'all, has power. Are you guys, can anybody see her? I apologize to you. Whatever you do, people on the radio, get a look at the physical situation of this lady, Carissa's fighting. Now, she just can't fight it all, and we want to hang the 7 fights on that. But this woman is standing here with 2 belts here that say that people have gotten whooped in these 7 fights. Or at least 6 of them, I should say. Wow. But it's a serious situation around here, ladies and gentlemen. As you get a look at the floor cam, we back up here on top into the rafters.
3: Hey man, she better knock her out.
0: I'm sorry, Monty Maya, say that again.
3: No, I'm saying with all of this fanfare, it better be a knockout. It's got nothing is shorter than a knockout.
4: I've explained many times, I think people look at that pro record of only 7 fights, but I come from a huge amateur background, 15 years in the national Australian team, over 120 fights. So I'm not new to this. My first pro fight was an 8th rounder, so I'm ready, more than ready.
9: You also said that you feel more on point, physically, mentally, emotionally for this. What gives you the confidence going into tomorrow that you're ready to get in the ring?
4: Because Cam's been absolutely bang on. As you said, all those points, I've marked them off 10 out of 10 the whole way through. So that's all I can do, control the controllables. I'm bringing the best version of me. I hope I see the best version of her, and we'll see who's holding the belt in the end.
9: What do you want to prove?
4: I want to prove that I'm the best middleweight fighter in the world. Give her her first zero as well. Make her lose her zero as well.
9: That's a lot.
4: Thank you.
0: Yep. They're not loving Kay Scott. They think it's a joke. They think she's just here to play. She seems like a nice lady.
1: You wanted this fight here in the South. How are you feeling now that it's almost here?
0: Sit in the chat.
10: I feel great. I feel in shape. I feel fast. I feel like this is a dream come true for me. Thank all y'all for being here. We got Floyd Money Mayweather in the house making noise. When you got Floyd Mayweather coming to your weigh-in and coming to your fight, you always feel super special. He's an idol of mine. And I'm put on a great performance for y'all tomorrow because Kay Scott is underestimating me. He think I took her life. He think I didn't look at her workouts. I didn't stalk her Instagram. I stalked her. She was my girlfriend for the camp. I wasn't even able to have no sex with my man. But she was my girlfriend. So me and you in love. And I'm going to make some good love come fight night, baby.
1: You're the queen of the heavyweight division, undisputed at heavyweight. It's been 3 years, though, since you've been at 160 pounds. How are you feeling at this weight?
10: I made weight easy. All these girls talk all that shit, I was at heavyweight. I was at heavyweight because these bums, that 54 and 47 and 60, 68, did not want to fight me after I destroyed and ran through 5 different divisions. And they were trying to stall me off the sport. They wanted to get the GOAT out, MVP. Wanted to storm me out, and I had to go up to heavyweight to make fights. When I went to heavyweight, all the girls there was 4 girls, all of them said, hell yeah, we fight Teresa Shields. And I made the most money at heavyweight. Now that I've set up the heavyweight division, I'm back at middleweight. That's my weight class. When they give me away green belts only go with 1 and 2 fights. And I'm automatically number 2 with or without a belt because I reigned there 2-time undisputed champion at middleweight. So therefore, I'm back at my division. I'm coming to get the belt. And after I finish Kay Scott, any of those girls at MVP, Nikisa and Jake, lift the band. I couldn't beat y'all girls at.
1: Good luck, Clarissa.
10: Yeah. What's that trick?
0: And there you have it. You heard the quote. That's that. I'm not taking it lightly. I'm whooping her ass as suspected, but I mean business. I'm back at middleweight. I want all of that. I think I understand what she's saying. Yeah, I was already, I came and took it over, and then you had to go do it, take over the other division. Then they act like that wasn't you. And somebody act like they got the belt. And you gotta come back through and do what you gotta do to make it clear. Wow, well, I get it. I think I'm feeling some of this greatest of all time kind of energy. Yeah, I get it. Monty Features, I know you got a role. I know we could have talked about more, but hey, you right here, Brother yeah. Bay. Hey, tune in. We're going to ride it rock and roll, try to get through hour number two.
3: Yes,
0: appreciate
3: sir.
0: Appreciate you, man.
3: Yes,
0: hey,
3: sir.
0: Any final things, bro? You got to get out of here on the weekend, sir. DJ and Press.
3: Hey, no, man. Just have a good time, man. Be safe. Enjoy the fight. I'm going to be tuning in, if nothing else, for the Ray J and Orlando Brown fight. So.
0: There it is. All right, everybody. Josh Burton, we will be back. Hour number two. Everybody, we are live in Atlanta, GA. Downtown, center stage, the venue. Weigh in. Have just occurred and taken place. Sit tight, everybody. We will be back. It's Black and White, 505.

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0: brief statement. You will be provided copies of that statement once he's done. And after that statement, he will entertain any reasonable questions and try to answer them. The procedure for doing that will be this microphone, because we're being recorded and we want to make sure your questions are recorded so that we get a full question and answer for the video that's being made today. That said, Mr. Sinclair.
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2: 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We come to you live, downtown Atlanta. Center stage is the venue. As a matter of fact, let me provide a little history lesson. Can I provide some history?

0: You guys were with us hour number one. That was incredible. They deliver right on time. Thank you, bro.
1: All right, ladies and gentlemen.
0: Listen, you've done it twice for me. Both of my broadcasts, bro. You blessed me. Like, you came in and took off and went bonkers on everything right on cue. And she did it again today. If you guys missed it, what you do, and this is for my radio people right now, 100.7 FM, getting us on the airwaves in the Northwest Ohio, Southeast Michigan frame. What you do is download the Savvy Television app now, or, you know, pull over or go home and do it, whatever. But you can do this also. Now, don't get caught up with the phone thing, because the magic happens when you cut the 80-inch boy on and you still can search Savvy TV in Roku, Amazon Fire TV, Apple TV, and then back to the phones, the iOS and Android devices, respectively, Google Play and App Store, your vehicles. All right, we're back in here though, but I stand here live here in the venue, just, you know, over shoulder here. You see the stage, everything happening there. Josh, do we still have our shot? Is it still alive, the floor thing? Has it been knocked over? I mean, I thought this was incredible strategic. Look, well, at least we can jump down to the floor every now and again. So just know, you know, we are here live. And again, it's been eventful already. We do know Floyd Mayweather in the building. We like that and hearing that news. So you don't know how this thing will play in the aftermath moving around. But we're trying to finish the show. So hopefully something can happen. But by six, who knows? I know the Zeus undercard weigh-ins getting ready to happen. And why is that important, though? Well, Josh, the thing that we really love about what's going to happen here, Ray J and Orlando Brown, Josh, that's all we really want. It's not really, we don't really want to disrespect the quote, but it looks like maybe it's going to be another typical outing and she's dominant. And the people might even yawn. They love it, but they're so used to it, they get spoiled. You know how the fans can be. But oh no, that Ray J Orlando Brown, sir, there's no mistaking the energy and electricity surrounding that.
2: Everyone loves a spectacle, and these guys are no exception.
0: Look, man. I'm just excited. I don't know how to quantify the level of joy that I'm kind of experiencing at the thought of this. But in case you missed any of hour one, again, download the app. It'll still be posted on YouTube as well, though. We're still live on YouTube, Savvy Television. And any of our people that might have come in from Facebook, because we tried to traffic everybody in terms of the, hold on, let me say that differently. Not in this day and age. We try to guide the current of engagement over into the app is what we did. let me be clear. Really though. But hey, the people are, it's a serious situation. We got people, this is a global affair. Again, the zone, you can see it live, the entire main card. Again, the undercard is on Zeus. And we're here. Josh Burnham, I'm sorry. I know I haven't done much of a typical sports day. How about those damn Tigers at the end of the day? What can you say about that on a Friday, my man? Hey, and this series with the White Sox, don't think I'm not abreast to that. And I haven't lost my sensibilities where the home world is concerned, buddy.
2: It sounds like 2024 over again. You trade away your top pitcher at the deadline, and then those guys have something to prove, which is like, okay, you're going to get rid of our best guy? We'll show you. You made a big mistake, pal.
0: Well, and I feel like I caught a lot of that, Josh. I was kind of getting a little bit herk and jerk, volume here, signal. But listen, if I hope I'm in the right realm when I say this. What seems to me, maybe somehow the removal of the air of Scooble and what was going to happen with Scooble, that can be a little distracting for the clubhouse, considering how long

0: everybody in the Tiger organization had to contend with those questions. So when you think about it in the grand scheme, perhaps at this point and at this juncture, everything's lighter. Guys are playing free. We say that everywhere. Bullpen, the starting rotation that you currently have, there's less of the tension, Josh Burnham, and maybe you're seeing the resounding effects, or maybe what will end up being resounding when you think about where the Tigers came from and how we were talking about them not so long ago.
1: Yeah, they're playing all way over their heads in terms of, like, we got nothing to lose, so that's the best feeling in the world, but especially for both player and sports fans, but mostly for Tiger fans and such, it could have, like, the negative connotations because the playing loose and free and no expectations may bring about expectations, and it could break their hearts at the end.
0: Hey, listen, man, I love it, and we couldn't have banked on things working out any better. We'll still give Andy Sanzada his shots, and we'll give him the flowers and everything else. But the division, it really wasn't the most ridiculous thing to say, and it's not going unsaid that it's still wild, even with regard to the guards. And again, the Sox this weekend, this stuff, it still matters. So I just appreciate that we've gotten the energy that we have and we are in the placement that has been obtained. I'll say it that way in a nice, neat, sort of crispy package. As we come to you in the traffic zone of things, everybody, Black and White Sports on this Friday. It's festive. I don't know exactly what the weather is doing in the Ohio world, Josh, but let me do this. 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Allied Bulldog Attorneys, everybody, give them a call today. 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We continue. The way is our friends from Zeus. Let me see before I break, Josh. Let me see if it's going to be Ray J and Orlando Brown before I jump out. If it's not, we'll take this break.
2: And remember, you can watch it live worldwide on Zeus. Let's now continue with the way in. Our first two fighters competing tomorrow in a scheduled six-round super welterweight contest. First to the scale from right here, Atlanta, Georgia. He has 4 wins, 3 defeats, 1 draw, 2 wins by knockout. Let's welcome Michael, I am, don't blink, Nelson.
0: Okay, with that, Josh, let's go ahead and take this opportunity to break. And hopefully we can come back in time and catch Ray J. Orlando Brown on the scales, all right, like we did with Clarissa and Kay Scott. We are here at the weigh-in, the official weigh-ins, everybody. And you are with us, Glass City, Northwest Ohio. It's Black and White Sports. Apparently, the only way you can get this done. Sit tight.
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0: All right, everybody, back in here. as we get set to cross the bottom of the hour. Fastest Buck 20 in sports in Super.

0: not to say those hasty things. It certainly is not comparable to those networks. You know, you guys know there's hundreds of people working, crews of throngs of people. We're just here trying to rock and roll in our one-man band ship. Live waves, right? We got this is the undercard that you will be seeing on Zeus. They too, I believe, you know, kind of app style, you know, in the combat sport zone. I'm thinking, I don't want to say that Zeus. If I said it wrong, people at Zeus, please, no disrespect. Because I'm thinking we can do some business in case we get this on the tape. Because we're moving if we don't get a chance to pass each other. Make sure I wanted to let you know. Savvy Television, hey, we're in line. We're here for collaboration. We're not here for isolation at all. We're here for collaboration. Let my friends at Zeus understand and the zone. Trust me, you'd be shocked at how well I could sort of blend in conceptually the zone and Zeus. Really, though. Okay. But shout out to Salida Promotions. Listen, I'm getting a look at the situation over here, over shoulder here.
1: The same as his opponent.
0: What I do appreciate though from all of our fighters, the females, no doubt. But certainly, even with regard to where you got the gentlemen that we get ready to see get down to work. These boys been putting in, they've been putting in the miles, they've been putting in the gym situations, and we respect that. We respect that. Hey, these boys gonna wobble. Listen, it's gonna be a lot of, I would not recommend missing any of this. And I'm not, right, and I'll be honest with you, I am yet to get this check from Zeus or DAZN on helping with the promo. We just here for, again, hybrid synergy. We're not here to stifle anything. Make sure you turn
1: our
0: in
1: next two fighters to the scale competing really tomorrow in a scheduled 10 round.
0: It's something incredible about Saturday first night. I just can't put my finger on it, but my gut, it's a spider sense tingling. I saw Andy. Mr. I see Andy Johnson.
2: Yeah, we do.
0: Sad man. Let's get him in here. All calls guests brought to you by Live and on the Fly.
1: He is a former two-time world title challenger. Here is Alexis Angulo.
0: All right, as we continue here, live from weigh-ins, Andy Sanzato, welcome in, brother. Listen, I feel that no one more appropriate than you should be popping up right now while this is happening. You are here in spirit, my brother. You do you see what you did, Andy? All you had to do was keep me off the schedule.
1: For Alexis,
2: he can't hear.
0: Is he get, you get? Can he hear us, Josh?
2: No, he can't.
0: Know what this, I hope he can hear us, too, as I'm talking crazy to him. Can he hear us?
2: No, he can't.
1: 14 of his 16 wins come by way of knockout. He is a current WBC USA and WBA Continental Champion. Here is Atif Lord Pretty Calvo Obulton. 177.
0: Hopefully you guys can get me, and I'm still at least coming through clear radio side as well as on stream. Again, we are still live here. We're doing it worldwide, Savvy Television, right? Black and white sports in conjunction. And you guys know that Andy Sanzato joined.
2: He's on the phone.
0: I think he's going to the phone. Oh, I can see Andy going to the phone. So something must be out of line.
3: I got you now. I can hear you now.
0: Is he coming onto the phone?
2: Yeah, he's coming, Josh, through the phone, yeah.
3: I can hear you now.
2: Yeah, I hear him.
0: I think I, okay, hey, Sandman, I think I got you. Like I said, it may even be my connection too, because I'm in a highly saturated Wi-Fi area, as you guys can imagine. We've been dealing with madness all week in that area, so forgive us anything, if you guys are getting anything funny signal-wise, especially with respect to our friends on the radio. You never know. Auditorily, some of it has been sounding fine to us in our exchanges, but we never know. So again, forgive us. We appreciate your patience and rocking with us.

0: Andy, I think I got you. Listen, if you can hear me, what I did say on your intro, as I felt nobody more appropriate than you to be here with me live from Atlanta at an event like this for the world. And I said, Andy, all you had to do was keep me off the schedule. Look at what you did, Andy, look. And now I'm here with the quote, see? Look what can happen. Just a small kid, a little skinny kid from the Woodruff Village, Glass City. Shout out Buckeye and Alan Block, Nancy Doobie and Veronica Pisciotti, Andy Sanzada and Greg Frankie. It's always love, no matter what. And no other mention more important than Larry Jackamine. But no, Andy, it's crazy. It's been wild here. Atlanta, Georgia has embraced the champ. She's a resident. They've made that clear. But she has been embraced much like, if I'm being honest, let me put this little tidbit in and why I think a lot of the friction deeper than what we've been told and what we've seen with regard to, say, Layla Ali, and why I want to tie her and make this reference. And Clarissa was very definitive about this, guys, yesterday at the presser, on the red carpet. Whenever people refer to her as the GOAT, they say, based on your statistical contributions, your achievements, the current reign of domination, everything all in the bag. Why aren't you the GOAT? Let's take the W out. But this is what she says. She stops you. Oh, hold on. I'm going to come back to that. Orlando Brown, Josh, go to the audio. It's Orlando Brown. Andy and Ray J are going to fight.
1: Multi-platform recording artist, entrepreneur, and most importantly, a proud father to Melanie and Epic, representing
0: the Josh, CEO pop back to the front. They just got to get it over my shoulder. Ray J is crazy. Ray J crazy. And too. Andy, look at this.
1: For the Zeus Championship belt.
0: It's a couple of little people. Oh, somebody might pull a move. It's the posturing of the scary man. He's running his mouth. If this was on the street, he would get jammed up. He would already got the 1-2 clap. He should. If you pulled that in Lucas County, your ass would have got a 1-2 clap so quickly. Orlando Brown got his cowboy boys on. Shout out to the people in the South. He got his Wrangler boys. Orlando Brown is not here for play.
2: He's one tough customer.
0: Okay, Brown, it's a silly situation, Glasson. This is about as asinine as it gets, but it's the most incredible part of this. I don't give a damn what you say. I don't care. This is the damn lemon twist. This is, sir.
1: First, let's welcome.
0: Man.
1: From Akron, Ohio.
0: Oh, hold on, we got Akron, Ohio, Andy.
1: And now you know her from the number one hit reality show, Baddies. And she is
0: Baddies.
1: Ladies and gentlemen, here is Big Lex.
0: Big Lex, Andy. This is your people. This is from Akron. This is Big Lex. Look at her. Oh, she about to move the coat, though. We're going to get this. It's going to be some big pass. Who is this? The eater. What? The eater? What's he eating? Okay, get him in here, Josh. Get Coach in here immediately.
1: Again, these two competing tomorrow.
0: It's the eater. Get everybody on set, Josh.
1: Championship bell.
0: Okay, we got Coach. There he is, official. As we extend it, all calls guests brought to you by Wake Up Call Live on a Friday. We got the chat maker. Coach, way to make it, man. I know you're busy with everything. I really appreciate you, brother. Love for sure. But listen.
3: No problem.
0: You couldn't have shown up at a better time. It's madness. Hold on. Make sure you can hear us too, Josh. Coach, can you
3: hear
0: us?
3: I can hear you. I can hear you.
2: He hears us.
0: All right, brother. Listen. Hold on. Oh, I wish I could give you a tighter shot of this. But take my word for it. Oh, my word is like this? And we boxing with it?
3: What's going on, Dre?
0: Oh, my gosh. We're going to have to get everybody's coach.
1: The little one versus Latifah to CP Lolo.
0: Yeah, hey, Latifah to CP
1: with a baddie.
0: It's very, it's a lot going on. It's a lot happening here. All right, well, you got everything you could ever want in an event. Listen. Coach Lamar Wright joins us, everybody. The chat maker was with us last time he came to us. We were at the Putin Bay situation. Andy Sanzada is here. He is actually in the Cleveland area, our boots on the ground. I guess we'll try to have some sort of sports conversation, gentlemen. But Coach Wright, let me get you right in here and come at this from a boxing perspective. In all seriousness, I'm not sure. And right now, I want to come back to the chat here. And what the main event is really about. You guys can get the main event on the Zone. Again, undercard is we have here, weigh-ins on Zeus. But Coach, now you've seen the trajectory of Clarissa. We've kind of had conversations about her, but I'm curious, where do you come down on, obviously, what she's been able to do, but the fact that it's very difficult for her to find adequate competition and to get in a space where we can even argue, has she ever really been swimming tested by all accounts, or at least by yours, and by the measure of somebody that's been in the corners and sees it from that angle and goes through the grind that fighters go through? A lot of glitz and glam, Coach. I know we have an opponent with only 7 fights, but this woman, I don't know what you know about, again, Kay Scott, but physically, this could be imposing at 160, which is what we're doing here. Clarissa returning. Help me out, Coach. Your world, take us through radio and visually. Coach Lamar Wright, everybody. I got to know what you think on this entire thing.
3: So you asked if I believe she's been tested. And the true answer to that is yes. She's a 2-time Olympian. She's been tested in the pros. She's doing what all the great males, the males have done to be truly pound for pound, to keep going up and down in weight and capturing those titles. So, yes, she's been tested, and she does have a fight on her hands here with Kay Scott, because she's highly decorated as an amateur, not so much as a pro.
0: Talking to head coach Lamar right here. And Coach, let me also, because I feel like this needs to be accented here. How much is this the distraction posture? I mean, we're never going to begrudge a fighter for absorbing their popularity. Because again, not that this is why you do what you do, but it certainly doesn't hurt to be adored when you get popular in this way. But I guess I bring this to you from this avenue. This entire week, everything about this basically and essentially says this other woman is wasting her time for being here other than to do our photo ops, take our pictures, basically get beat up on, and then we all go have a party after that and on her watch in that way. And there's no other possibility of anything else. I always feel like that's dangerous, and I could be being very naive, but I thought I would ask you that when I talk to you.
3: Well, I mean, you know, I try to tell my fighters, don't look past the fight. You know, we got to stay in the moment of what we're doing. But and so Listen Shields' defense, you know, he's truly a great. He's a generational talent that, you know, most of us probably won't see again with her skill set and her ability. But you know, if I'm a coach, I'm telling her to stay in the moment, stay, you know, let's execute what we need to do and not look past her. Because sometimes when you do look past fighters, you miss things and things get in there that you weren't expecting to get in there. So, but this is what she does this, you know. She knows what she's up against. She knows what she has to do. And maybe this is her way of dealing with it. I don't know. But if I'm her coach, I'm telling her not to look past the fight.
0: Andy, jump in there with Coach, because I know you got some things. I'm sorry that I haven't involved you, Andy, but like I said, I'm just battling some other elements.
4: Yeah, Coach, what threat does K-Scott pose to Clarissa, if any?
3: Well, I mean, what we're going to see with Clarissa in this fight is, you know, she's been fighting heavy. So now she got to come all the way back down to 165. So, and that's hard to do, male or female, when you left the division that long. So I think in the beginning, if K-Scott has a chance, it's going to be in the beginning rounds of this fight. It's going to be where she can't, you know, let Clarissa, you know, set the pace. You know, where Clarissa is drained from making that 160 pounds. We're going to show in the beginning of the fight. But he poses a lot of threats. He's a big 160 pound for a woman. She's like, you know, with height wise, she's like 160 pound male. She could box. So it's the things that she's going to have to do perfect tomorrow night and not fall into that mid-range of Clarissa.
4: What style does Kay need to box at in order to beat Clarissa?
3: She's going to have to keep it long range. You know, once it gets mid to close range, Clarissa is going to have all the ability there. You know, she's an explosive puncher. She punches in combination. And she won't be able to do that if K-Scott keeps her on the outside long distance. She has to be like the phone company. She has to be like AT&T. She has to be long distance tomorrow night.
0: Man, listen. Hey, listen. Guys, it's funny that Coach made the remark about her and the 160-pound male. Here, you know, soaking wet. I might be more like 140. I don't know. But at the end of the day, I was ashamed of myself. I was standing next to damn K-Scott, and I had to look at my damn arms. I was looking like, what the hell? This is what I'm trying to tell y'all. And listen,
4: she's ripped, yeah.
0: Coach, I'm not sure, because I was kidding some of your thing, you know, with the connectivity that just sort of short in and out. But it could just be a rangy thing. This is a tall woman, and I'm curious about distance and things. Let me talk about that, though. We're going to come back here, fellas. Final frame. Let's take this last break. Josh Burnham back in the studio, Glass City. We are here live in Atlanta, Georgia, from Center Stage. Weigh-ins taking place here, all right? The Zeus undercard situation is going on right now. We told you, I got to come back, talk to Coach Lamar Wright, Ray J and Orlando Brown also. Getting ready to get back in the ring. Andy Sanzada is here from the 216. So we're doing it worldwide, and we mean every bit of that. Savvy Television app. Download that today. Sit tight. Final time on a Friday. Black and white.
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12: It's okay to say I love you to your boy. And you ain't got to say pause and no homo. Like, that's all that extra stuff we doing because we afraid to let somebody know we care about them. I care about each and every one of y'all in this room. And I don't even know you on a personal level. You know why I care today, though? Because I let the burden off. I let the anger go. I shed all those layers. And now I'm free.
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0: All right. One final time. Hopefully we can land this doggone plane. It has been an incredible experience. If I'm being honest, the entire week, as a matter of fact. What do we say? Atlanta, Georgia, it's always nice to, you know, essentially be home, as it were. Yeah, you guys know what that is about. But Black and White Sports, like I said, let's land this plane today. Certainly, we haven't done a whole lot in the way of the sports talk and the headline side of everything that's going on. We understand it. Preseason NFL, we're clear. MLB, hey, Andy, I know it's wild. Listen, Tigers in an incredible series here with the White Sox, very vital. You got all the energy going on in your way, you know, obviously with the 2-1-6 contingent, that division race, wild cards, division winner, all of those things on the table. A lot as we get down the stretch. We will come back to those things on Monday. As you guys know, it's not going anywhere. And the NFL, like I said, taboo, right? Lamar Wright in here today, getting in here on short notice and detail, but being a part of the boxing framework today. Incredible, sir. Thank you so much for the astute commentary. Again, you delivered two shows in a row, coach. It's incredible. The momentum is on fire, and you held it down doing what you have to do. That's the professional right there. Yes, Josh Burnham, though, both of you gentlemen should be advised. This man has been through, held back all the waters and overzealous streams of whitewater rafting that he could take in a production window of work, right? So hopefully everybody, we can do our part tomorrow night and finish and cap this thing with all the B-roll happenings, BTS stuff, whatever we can provide for you, bring that home, deliver that. You know you can find it in the Savvy Television app, right? Y'all see, you guys see the wardrobe change? I'm silly. I'm really not joking around, gentlemen. Both of you have known me long enough that playtime is over. Since everybody wants to be, we got stars back at home. We got stars in the A. It's a Toledo, Atlanta thing. It's a conduit now. I intend to go ahead and travel the circuit, as they say. Hey, any final remarks, though? Coach Lamar, let me get you in here on this. Or do it this way. I'm correct. Ray J, Orlando Brown, coach, please, you have the floor. And Andy, I'd like you to follow that up too, because I know you know who those people are. So I'd like to hear from both gentlemen here. Dave, we'll take a moment.
3: You know what? I'm going with Orlando Brown on this one. I don't know if either one of them can fight. Well, I've seen Ray J in some celebrity boxing. He didn't look too much, you know. Orlando Brown looked gritty, man, and he got some Ohio ties. You know, he was just arrested in Lima about a year ago at his brother's house. So I got to go with Orlando Brown.
0: Okay. Hey, that's what they say. Andy, what you thinking, Andy? You got some Nickelodeon stuff going on here? It's a lot. That's so random. Yeah. You know, Brandy's brothers. Brandy's
3: brother.
0: Yeah, I
3: can't go with Brandy's brother today, man. I got to go with
4: Yeah, I, you know, he looks like somebody that was on the Disney Channel or something. So I guess I'll go with Orlando if that's what coach is recommending.
0: Yeah, hey, listen. Hold on. Listen, Josh, hold on. Bring me back. Let's roll out. We got to get ready to get out of here. We still got a couple minutes. Listen, oh, my goodness. I'm going to be honest with you guys. I think I said this. If you guys didn't see it, by the way, if you guys missed any part of this show today, we started at 4 p.m. Eastern, right? We do it every day, 4 to 6, Monday through Friday, based out of the Glass City, Lucas County. That's Toledo, Ohio, for all my friends worldwide, okay? Don't forget that, 100.7. That's the ticket in our little neck of the woods, and we appreciate everybody checking with us now worldwide, 1007theticket.com. That's auditorially. And, of course, inside the Savvy Television Network app, that's 24 hours a day. We are always on for you. So tune in when you can, if you can, and by all means, be can. No, I can't say that. That would be weird. All right. Anyway.
3: Hey, Savvy, I love you, though, man. I love you, man.
0: Yeah, thank you. Thank you. Again, it's I'm keeping it classy, Mr. Wright. Right, I'm just trying to get like you, sir. I'm just trying to get like you and Mr. Sanzai.
3: I'm trying to get like you, man.
0: Man, listen, we appreciate everybody worldwide. The audience is growing, so those are ways to connect with us. Roku, Fire TV, again, Amazon Fire, Apple TV, iOS, Android, respectively. So that has really come in handy. We've made a lot of friends, a lot of people here, everything all week. They've been checking us out, man. So, you know, we appreciate that. Clarissa Shields, Dimitri Salida, right? All my friends, Abella, again, Craig, all of the people, man, who feel like even more family. Miss Terry, back at the boxing club. Brother Lamar, you might even know Miss Terry. Again, the history that goes back at the boxing club, again, in Buckhead. So shouts out to that. Just a city, period, man. Just being able to get the energy and electricity to feel the traffic, man. And being able to drive on the highway and not get a ticket for pushing 85 or better. You know what I mean? That's been fun. And having the Andretti-ness of the highways here and the 285, the perimeter. Oh, I love it. You know what I mean? So listen, it's really been a lovely time, people. With Peace Up, A-Town Down, we still on that. What up, though? All of this in combination. Then we Lucas County. We N-O-N. Again, we off the South, Old West. They don't want to do nothing with it, right? You don't know. It's crazy. What are they going to do with me, right? And it doesn't even look like it. We don't even wear it in the frame. That's the problem. It's supposed to look different. But nonetheless, it is different. And it's always official. It's Savvy Television. Again, it's Josh Burnham back at the studio in South Toledo. Thank you very much, sir, for the entire week, Josh. Get some rest. Have fun. Enjoy this nonsense, Josh. You should watch it. I don't know if you're going to watch any boxing. Please watch this, Josh. It's crazy. Lamar Wright, thank you, man. I appreciate you. Again, I love what we're doing, man. Can't wait to put it together, man, all right? So, like I said, let your wheels spin. Andy Sanzada, be honest, same thing for you. Nothing's changed, sir, all right? Enjoy your weekend. Give the missus my best. Actually, in both cases, man, family guys, all right? So be safe. Enjoy your weekends. Everybody at home, enjoy your weekend. Tomorrow night, the fun is only beginning.
3: Tune in, because they're going to see some stuff.
0: Oh my gosh, there's no telling.
3: Orlando Brown might go to jail tomorrow.
0: Orlando Brown, Ray J, Lotto, Floyd Mayweather, you just saw he's here or not, so we know who's in town. And with that brings everything else that's possible. Don't forget about the people who live here. Chuck, Shaq, Kenny, Ernie, everything, and so on, and so on, and so on. And the world is converging on Brandy's brother, go Orlando Brown. If we get a chance to bet this on Kelsey, Jeff DeGraw, if you can hear it, put it on Orlando Brown. Clarissa Shields said that. I holler at y'all, man. Peace and blessing. Be kind, be respectful, be nice. Never cheat on your wife. Download the Savvy Television app, and that's the way to handle your business today. We'll see you on Monday. God bless everybody. 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
4: I'm Ed Benkin. More NFL preseason action is on the way, but other NFL players will be sitting out. The NFL suspended Falcons edge rusher James Pierce Jr. for the first 8 games of the regular season. This for violating the league's personal conduct policy, and he will not appeal the suspension. Washington Commanders defensive end linebacker Dorrance Armstrong has been suspended without pay for the team's season opener against the Eagles. This for violating the NFL's personal conduct policy. And Bills defensive tackle Fedarian Mathis has been suspended for the first 3 games of the season for violating the league's substance abuse policy. Tonight, the Jets host the Bucs. According to the NFL Network's Mike Garafolo, quarterback Geno Smith will not play tonight for New York as he deals with foot soreness. Also, the Dolphins visit the Commanders, and the Broncos play the Falcons. Saints rookie receiver Jordan Tyson is dealing with a hamstring injury, which had caused him this time. Meanwhile, in baseball, it was the Cubs taking care of business against the Cardinals.
5: The 2-1. Seiya hits a high fly ball. Deep left. Back for Mean. At the wall. Gone! Cubs strike first.
4: That call from the Cubs radio network as the Cubs shut out the Cardinals by a count of 3-0.
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8: 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We've been talking a lot about numbers today because Jaden Daniels trying to sue LSU for the number 5. The Commanders are one of the teams playing in the preseason tonight. There are only 2 starting quarterbacks, David, that are going to be playing in these games tonight. The Falcons will play Tua Tagovailoa against the Broncos. The Broncos aren't going to play Bo Nix coming off of that broken ankle at all. But Tua will get some action, and then Malik Willis will make his Dolphins debut tonight. Are you more interested in seeing Tua, or are you more interested in seeing what Malik Willis looks like in a Dolphins uniform?
9: I want to see Tua. I'm so fascinated. Like, I think Malik Willis is going to be, I mean, unfortunately, he's going to a team that left him with no weapons, so there's that. But what Tua has here, this is just fascinating to me. You have Stefanski, who can, in a lot of ways, do what he can to maximize a team's offense, and you have this fascinating situation with Tua, who has been discarded by Miami, and then there is a possibility of another lefty, Penix, who is going to possibly be there. I mean, there's just, it's just a ripe for weirdness and maybe something magical happening, probably more weirdness, and I can't wait to see it.
8: Yeah, Tua in a dome is generally pretty good. I mean, he's won a lot of games in a dome and in warm weather in his career. The problem is either A, when he gets hurt, or B, when the weather gets cooler. But I agree with you. I think he's going to have a pretty good year. I feel Malik Willis, look, he got paid. But yeah. I don't know that he was aware of what Miami was planning to do when he played this. I don't know that he approved the plan of Jaylen Waddle, et cetera. And now it looks like that's a team that's kind of maybe going to lose a lot. And if they do, then they might be drafting a quarterback in 2027, which is kind of bumping Malik Willis out of the way.
9: Let's just say it. Miami scammed him.
8: Yeah.
9: He got scammed.
8: But he's getting paid.
9: The guy
8: was a backup quarterback to go live in Miami and make $20 million. I think he got $40 million guaranteed, and he gets to go live in Miami. That's not
9: right.
8: Really
9: that he does, scammed. But it also, what's after that? I mean, sure, maybe that's a stupid question because like you just answered it, which he's got $40 million in Miami. So maybe, but like also this is the importance of the old sort of old African proverb, which is asking who all gonna be there mm-hmm. when you get invited somewhere. You gotta mm-hmm. say who all gonna be there, because mm-hmm. like the last thing you want is to be like, hey, come out to this thing. It's like, and you don't ask, and there's nobody there for you to hang out with, and it's just the lamest party ever. He probably could have asked who all gonna be there.
10: Yeah, it's similar to the ancient Jewish proverb mishbucha.
9: Okay, all right.
10: Which basically means is it just family, or can I invite some of my friends also? Because I don't know that I really want to hang out with just my family.
9: Yeah,
10: I also might want to bring some of my friends. 888-SAY-ESPN 888-729-3776. Anthony Richardson, we will discuss about 3 minutes from now, but we have to get to Sideline Mike first on the phones because he's angry about what we had to say about the Tampa Bay Buccaneers. Yes, Sideline Mike, you're on Freddie and Harry on ESPN Radio.
11: Gentlemen, Double D, what's going on, man? It's hot in Atlanta, baby.
9: But yes,
11: no,
9: sir,
11: I'm
9: it
11: not
9: is.
11: Angry I'm not angry about the Baker Mayfield because when my Georgia Bulldogs put that belt to ass back in 2018 in that Rose Bowl, young man, you need to humble yourself. You're not a $45 million quarterback. You ain't a $30 million quarterback. Half of the quarterbacks that got the money that have got better records than you and done more than you in the league.
10: Mike, I hate to jump in and interrupt you. First of all, I remember that game, and it went to, like, double overtime. So I don't know that anybody put a belt to anybody's ass in that game.
9: And I'm not sure how much that should – determine how much you get paid 10 years later in the NFL. But
10: okay, fair enough.
9: Here nor there.
10: I will also say that if Baker was willing to be a $45 million quarterback, I think he would be a $45 million quarterback. I think he wants to be a $60 million quarterback, and that's the problem with Tampa. 888-SAY-ESPN.
9: You stunned him to silence. I think he just wanted to brag about a UGA win. I think that's what that was. Any reason to talk about them winning?
10: Anthony is in Miami. It's speaking of getting $40 million to be in Miami. Anthony's hanging out there. What's up? You're on Freddie and Harry on ESPN Radio. Hey, Anthony.
12: Yeah, your criticism about Freddie's list on point guards is unwarranted. John Stockton belongs where he is at number three because he still holds two NBA records: career assists, career steals. Everybody keeps crapping on John Stockton, and I don't understand why.
10: All it means is that he played for a long time, Anthony. Like that's just because you played for many, many years, which he did, doesn't necessarily mean that he's as good as Isaiah Thomas, which I don't think he was.
12: If by that same token, then how can everybody say LeBron is as great as he is when he's going on year 24?
10: Okay, well, some people...
12: You can't...
10: But LeBron's not as much of a compiler as John Stockton is, Anthony. Like, again, he was a great player. Like, David and I agree he's a top 10 point guard of all time. No one's trying to trash John Stockton here. It's just we agreed that three was awfully high to put a guy... to put Stockton, having watched a lot of Stockton when I was a kid. Boy, I'm silencing everybody.
9: Yeah, no, you're just shutting everybody down. You're pushing the button.
10: No, I'm not.
9: You're pushing. You hear something you don't like, and you push the button, and you hang up on these guys.
10: Don't you accuse me of that? 888-SAY-ESPN 888-729-3776. Anthony Richardson was up and down last night.
9: Yeah,
10: he led a couple of scoring drives. He also threw a really bad pick to a bunch of New England Patriots backups. And I don't know where I don't think he's in the Colts plan. So it's weird to watch him out there in this situation playing. I think what would be best for him is to get cut and maybe get another shot somewhere else. What do you think's going on with this high draft pick who clearly is no longer part of the Indianapolis Colts future?
9: This is a situation in which I think a franchise ruined a player. Ruined a player's shot of making it in the league. It was the Colts drafting him too high, not having a real plan, and knowing everybody who looked at his prospect said, this is a project. Mm. And they threw him out there, and then they threw a backup in there. Then he asked to come out the game, which is, you know, that had nothing to do with anything. That was a very weird thing.
10: Yeah.
9: And then now we're looking at him like he stinks. And he might, but he needs, like, he needed some more years of not playing without all that stuff happening to truly determine what his prospects are. And now your best bet, I think, for Anthony Richardson is a situation in which 3 or 4 years down the line, he can come, somebody's like, oh yeah, remember him, and he has a backup situation where he maybe can play himself into something better.
10: Yeah, and I think it's very telling how his teammates have felt about him over the course of his career. Because these are some Colt teams that haven't been bad enough to really bottom out and just say, let's play the young guy.
9: Yeah.
10: And they haven't been good enough to compete for the Super Bowl, in part because they haven't had a good enough quarterback. But they've perennially been in that 9-10 win conversation with Jonathan Taylor. Then they made the trade and got Sauce, and they've added some other pieces to their team who are good enough to try to go and be competitive, but their quarterback probably isn't good enough for them to win at a high level in the playoffs. So when you say they failed him, I think in a way they've been stuck in this weird purgatory. I don't know why this happens to teams in Indianapolis, because I feel like the Pacers have been in the same place for the entirety of their organizational history, but they're like in the middle, and either they need to decide, we're going to give him a real chance, let's get him the right coach and play him, which they never did, or they've got to commit to saying, we don't want to have a quarterback who only started a handful of games in college. We want to commit to Daniel Jones or Phillip Rivers or Carson Wentz or whatever veteran quarterback du jour the Colts want to go after.
9: Well, that's the thing the Colts got to realize is that, like you said, they're good enough generally to where you probably have to get a win now quarterback or somebody who, you know, Andrew Luck is a guy that's a no-brainer. You had to get him. And again, that is something that derailed the franchise for a very long time, against nobody's real fault. But like, you have to have a guy that is like, I'm prepared to win because this team can be good at any moment. And the Colts abandoned that by getting Anthony Richardson, who it does not really feel like he's going to be at that point. The best shot you have with him was not even thinking of playing him for 2 years, and they went the opposite.
10: Right. He just didn't play enough. He really should have gone back to school.
9: Yeah.
10: And I wonder, in a couple of years later, David, I think he might have been also just a victim of timing and circumstance, because a couple of years later, he would have been getting a lot of NIL money. He probably would have transferred out of Florida to a hotshot program, and his career might have gone in a completely different direction than this. 888-SAY-ESPN, 888-729-3776, the number if you want to jump in. Tyler is in Texas, and he joins us on Freddie and Harry on ESPN Radio. What's up, Tyler?
13: How's it going, fellas?
10: We're great. Go ahead.
13: Got to go with number 9 for Roy Hobbs and Peter Warwick.
10: Okay, I mean, okay. I didn't say guys that I didn't say only guys that stunk wore 9. Peter Warwick was like a whole era of my college football watching. But don't throw out a fictional. Can a fictional athlete make a number cool, David?
9: I think it's possible. I think fictional athletes could do it. I think we're taking it. We're taking it.
10: What number did Air Bud Golden Receiver wear?
9: I probably could tell you that as much as I could tell you what Bo Jackson wore. I don't know.
10: 888-SAY-ESPN, the number if you want to jump in with us. 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We talk about the New York Jets, and their quarterback situation will probably come up on our NFL Two-A-Days next. This is Freddie and Harry. I'm Aaron Goldhammer with David Dennis Jr. This is ESPN. I'm trying to convince people to listen to the next segment.
9: Yeah, I got you. Yeah, listen to that.
10: ESPN
9: Jets.
10: Radio.
9: Don't do a Jets lead. Don't do a Jets tease. Don't tease the Jets.
10: I'm sorry. David, would you like to tease the next segment, please? Go ahead.
9: Yeah, when we come back, we'll be discussing the best hamburgers in the world.
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0: 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Aaron Goldhammer, David Dennis Jr. We're spreading the love. We're presented by Progressive Insurance. 888-SAY-ESPN is the number if you want to jump in. And David believes, even though it is their two-a-day today, we're contractually obligated to talk about them in some degree, right?
1: But also, like I said, I am very clear as to why Freddie and Harry called out today.
0: Because they don't want to, Freddie doesn't want to talk about the New York Jets.
1: There's no desire for.
0: How can it be Love Friday and we talk about the Jets?
1: Like this, I feel like this is bad synergy.
0: Those two things run counter to one another, I think, completely. Lewis is in Jackson, Mississippi. We're not going to the Jets yet because Lewis has to chat. He's on in Jackson, joins us on ESPN Radio. What's up, Lewis?
2: When I've watched those games, the crowd has been unbelievably dead for most of them, but not when Mendoza came in.
0: Lewis, you there?
3: You know.
0: Lewis, I'm hearing Matt Jones talk about something, which I like because I like Matt and Myron, but I'd rather be hearing you if I can.
3: I'm here.
0: Thank you, Lewis. I got you. Yes.
3: Hey, how's it going?
0: It's going great. Go ahead.
3: Yeah, I just wanted to speak on the give you guys kudos on giving Zeke his flowers. You know, like a lot of people don't give Zeke his flowers. He's like one of the smallest point guards that did it the biggest, you know, and not a lot of point guards played on a hurt ankle and scored like 25 points in one quarter. So I just give you guys kudos for, you know, putting Isaiah Thomas on that platform that he's supposed to be on. You know, that's where he belongs.
0: Well, I think part of the reason why Zeke gets hated on, and Lewis, thank you for the call, is because Jordan doesn't like Zeke and Magic had a falling out with Zeke.
1: Right.
0: And so the other greats from his time are part of the reason Zeke should have been on the dream team, right, David, and was not. So that a lot of that is not due to the media. A lot of it is due to his peers just were annoyed by him. So they've torn him down, I think.
1: Yeah, and the post-career, the coaching and the things like that didn't help. And he just, I mean, Isaiah Thomas, it just has a personality that from what I understand and what you've seen is just one such that he's not going to be, I guess, the type of guy who to raise his stock when he's not
0: sure.
1: He's
0: playing, his career as a basketball executive and now also as like a business executive is not exactly earning him any kudos. I don't think either. So
1: that all of that stuff. And the fact that, I mean, everybody loves Michael Jordan so much that a guy who disparaged Michael or the Michael Jordan don't like, we feel like we don't like him either.
0: Right. Tune in. Baseball action Sunday. Astros and Mariners. 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
7: This is Rich Cimini covering the Jets. Get ready for a season on the Geno coaster. We're talking about Geno Smith, of course, and the big question is, are the Jets getting Las Vegas Geno or Seattle Geno? From watching training camp, he's had some wow days that make you think he's going to have another career renaissance. And there have been other days, though, where he's thrown some ugly interceptions straight out of last year with the Raiders. Now, Aaron Glenn, he's predicting that Smith, teamed with new offensive coordinator Frank Reich, will have his best year ever. History tells us that it'll be a roller coaster, the Geno coaster.
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0: We are left with just under a minute to give our reflections on the New York Jets. David?
1: I wish you had more time. Look, it's not...
0: Said nobody.
1: It's not a good sign in the year 2026, the year of our Lord, 2026, that the whole clip about the Jets is about Geno Smith in 2026.
0: Right. Well, they have some good players on this team.
1: Yes.
0: Two things. I think they have the worst quarterback situation in the NFL, and that includes the Browns.
1: Yeah.
0: Secondly, I also think they have the worst coaching staff in the NFL.
1: Might be worse.
0: It's a coach and quarterback league, and I don't think the Geno Smith, Aaron Glenn coach quarterback combination is going to lead to a lot of wins. Thus ends our conversation about the New York Jets. You're listening to Freddie and Harry on ESPN Radio.
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0: Devon Achan with a rushing touchdown. Miami up on Washington 7-0. And then the Jets have a lead. I mean, doesn't that give them a little bit more time for a two-a-day segment, perhaps? Cade Klubnik, 4 of 6 for 51 yards. He's starting hot. Breece Hall, a couple good carries. The Jets have a 3-0 lead on Tampa Bay, and the Buccaneers with Connor Bazlack playing quarterback. Where'd Connor Bazlack go to college? Any idea?
1: What number does he wear? Do you know?
0: Connor Bazlack wears number 16.
1: Gotcha. I wouldn't have guessed it because I
0: it's
1: wouldn't
0: a
1: know.
0: Mac, I'll give you some hints. It's a Mac school.
1: I have no clue where he went.
0: It's a, other attendees at this school include or Urban Meyer coached there.
1: Okay. I'm on the spot. I don't know. What you got?
0: Bowling Green.
1: Bowling Green for
0: Bazlack. We talk NBA salary cap, I guess, on Freddie and Harry next.
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